0: Parker Gilham, the right-hander, to Luke Ginther, the right-handed hitter. We are underway. Fastball down the gutter called strike one. It's 0-1. Ginther puts a good swing on the second pitch, drives it out to deep straightaway center field, and Landon Lose gets under it to make the catch for out number one. There's one away against West Point here in the top half of the first inning. Josh Snodgrass, center fielder to the plate for West Point, batting left-handed. Gilham, the windup and the pitch. Snodgrass puts a good swing on it. Looked like he was going to make the gap in left center field, but Chase Leitner, like lightning, runs it down. Pretty far into center field territory. Leitner had to go a ways, but he runs it down, and there's two outs against West Point here in the top of the first. Brings up Mason Tell, the catcher for West Point, a right-handed hitter. Gilham's pitch is going to miss high, ball one. It's 1-0. High again, ball two, 2-0. Inside, ball three, 3-0. Now to Mason Tell, the West Point catcher. Hudson Bramlett would be up next. Gilham offers that up for the sacrificial strike on a 3-0 count. It's 3-1. Gilham. And we have time called. One thing you know, Parker Gilham working very quick between his pitches here so far this evening. At 3-1, called strike two, and Gilham battles back to run the count full. Three balls, two strikes on Mason Tell. Gilham sends it. Swinging strike three. That will retire the side in order for West Point here at the top of the first. No runs, no hits, no errors, nobody left. Hickman to the plate, more back at the bottom of the first here on the Bowl.
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0: defensively for West Point, Dawson Mackling, the starting pitcher. Mason Tell will catch. Hudson Bramlett is at first. Tate Menke is at second. Luke Ginther playing short. Joe Ames has the hot corner at third tonight. And I guess with this weather, every corner is hot right now, though. In the outfield, Caden Straley is in left. Josh Snodgrass in center, and Kyan Lass is in right. The batting order for Hickman, they'll go Landon Lose, Grant Geyer, Dom Copeland, Maddox Krivoval. That one's going to get me every time. Maddox Krivolavic, Drake Bryant, Bryson Steele, and then Chase Leitner, Parker Gilham, and Hunter Anderson. For the first three, due up, Landon Lose, Grant Geyer, Dom Copeland. Doug Anderson texted me first to tell me that Hickman catcher Hunter Anderson is not relation. And then I got his attention. We were talking about the discounted hot dogs. Doug said, hot dog, hot dog, hot diggity dog. Thinking about making the trip up here just to catch a hot dog. Dawson Mackling, the right-hander, warming up for West Point. Of course, you know, as the great legendary actor Humphrey Bogart once said, a hot dog at the ballpark is better than roast beef at the Ritz. Landon Lose, Grant Geyer, Dom Copeland. Hitters 1, 2, and 3 to lead off the bottom half of the first for Hickman. They're scoreless after the top of the first. Landon Lose, right-handed hitter, the center fielder, makes his way in. Mackling working from the stretch exclusively for West Point. First pitch is aligned into the gap in right center field. And that's going to be at least a two-bagger. Lose is going to hold up at second. That's a leadoff double for Landon Lose and Hickman. First pitch swinging, and it's a double. Brings up Grant Geyer for Hickman with Dom Copeland on deck. Geyer, also a right-handed hitter, as he digs in. Mackling sets in the stretch, peeks over at second, and the toss into Geyer, low and away, ball one. Tell did a nice job getting a glove on that one. 1-0 the count to Geyer. Ball and no strikes. Mackling the 1-0. It's going to miss off the plate. Ball 2, 2-0. Two balls, no strikes to Grant Geyer, the Hickman shortstop. Landon Lose, the runner out on second. Mackling, the 2-0. Low and away, caught on the bounce by Tell. Throw to third. The throw bounced to Ames. Ames not able to haul it in. He keeps it in front of him, though, but that is a stolen third base for Landon Lose. And Hickman here in the bottom of the first has a runner on third. No outs, no score. Winner's bracket game here at the Class B Junior Legion State Baseball Tournament in Wayne between West Point and Hickman. Both teams currently 2-0 on the state tournament, the last two undefeated teams. And there is ball four to Grant Geyer. By the way, you're listening to KTIC-FM West Point, 107.9 The Bull. Good evening. It is 7:07. Joel Janacek with you here on this Monday night at Hank Overton Park in Wayne. Dom Copeland to the plate, third baseman. Or if that's any relation to WWE Hall of Famer Adam Copeland, also known as the Rated R Superstar Edge. There's a grounder over to Ginther at shortstop. He tags, touches the bag at second for one. The throw to first is in time. West Point will get the double play. Lose does score from third. RBI ground out into a double play, so Hickman will take a 1-0 lead, but there are now 2 outs on the 6-3 double play. Maddox Krivolavic to the plate, the first baseman, a left-handed hitter. First pitch swing and fouls that off. One thing we've noticed with the first four batters for Hickman is they are aggressive at the plate. They don't take a lot of pitches, at least here early on. Mackling, the 0-1. High ball one. One and one it goes to Krivolovic. Up and outside, ball two, two and one. Two balls, one strike on Maddox Krivolovic. Should he reach, Drake Bryant would be up next for Hickman. 2-1 from Mackling. Swinging strike two. Count evens, two balls and two strikes on Krivolovic. Two and two the count. There's a slow roller going to be picked up by Mackling. Mackling tried to pick it up with the bare hand. It dropped it and not able to make the play to first. Tried to bare hand it. Dropped it. And Krivolovic safe on the error. So now Hickman here in the bottom of the first. A runner on first. Two outs. Leading West Point 1-0. Drake Bryant, the right fielder to the plate. He's a right-handed hitter. Mackling's pitch misses high. Ball one. One oh the count. There's a liner into right center field. That's another gap shot. It's going to be at least two for Bryant, and Hickman's going to send Krivolovic around third, and Krivolovic will score from first. RBI double for Drake Bryant, and it's 2-0 Hickman here in the bottom of the first. I'll bring up Bryson Steele, the second baseman. As Hickman has scored twice now in the bottom of the first, they lead West Point 2-0. Bryson Steele, the second baseman, to the plate. He's a right-handed hitter. So he paused to brush off home plate. Steele, the sixth hitter sent to the plate for Hickman here in the bottom of the first. Mackling's pitch. Up and in, ball one, as he buzzes the tower on that one. 1-0 the count on Steele. That one's going to miss. Ball two, 2-0. Two balls, no strikes on Bryson Steele. Mackling from the stretch. Here's a 2-0. In there, called strike one. Should Bryson Steele reach, Chase Leitner, the next scheduled batter. Two and one the count. Here's Mackling. Goes off speed. Steele pops it up. Drifting into shallow center field. Snodgrass calls everybody off, makes a catch for out number three. Retired the side for Hickman. In the bottom of the first, they get two runs on two hits. There was an error and a runner left. For one complete, Hickman leads it 2-0. West Point to the plate when we come back in the top of the second. 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

0: to the plate to lead it off for West Point here in the top half of the second inning. It'll be hitters 4, 5, and 6, Hudson Bramlett, Caden Straley, and Dawson Mackling. As you come to the top of the second with West Point trailing Hickman by a score of 2-0. Getting 2-0, the Hickman lead. Bramlett takes strike one from Parker Gilham, the Hickman pitcher. Here's the 0-1. It's going to miss low, maybe a little outside. For ball one, it's 1-1. Gilham. Looked like a changeup in there for called strike two. 1-2 now the count. Gilham again continues to work quickly between pitches. That one popped up by Bramlett. It's going to be caught by the second baseman, Bryson Steele, and there's one out against West Point here on the top of the second. They'll send Caden Straley to the plate. With nobody on, one out here, top of the second, trailing Hickman 2-0. Caden Straley, left-handed hitter to the plate, Dawson Mackling on deck. Gilham, the pitch. That's over the top of everybody. One and oh the count. Gilham, the 1-0. High again, ball 2, 2-0. Two balls, no strikes on Caden Straley. Gilham brings that one down, but he overcorrects. It's low, ball 3, 3-0. Now to Caden Straley, the West Point left fielder. Gilham offers it up. There's called strike one. 3-1 now to Straley. Three balls and a strike. Back-to-back strikes, and Gilham battles back. Count is full, 3-2. Three balls, two strikes. And Straley ropes that into right. That's through into the gap. In right center, Straley rounding first. He's going to hold up at second. That's a one-out double for Caden Straley. And West Point has their first base runner of the evening. Runner on second, one out, top of the second, trailing Hickman 2-0. Dawson Mackling, the pitcher, to the plate. Tate Mankey on deck.
1: Pitcher, number 12, Dawson Mackling.
0: That'll force Gilham to the stretch for the first time this evening with a runner on. He'll set the first pitch to Mackling, a right-handed hitter. Goes off speed, misses ball one. One oh to Mackling. Gilham, long look at the runner on second. Here's the 1-0. This is popped up by Mackling. Out of play to the right. Foul ball makes it strike one. It's 1-1 on Dawson Mackling. Caden Straley, the runner on second. Mackling taps home plate with the barrel of his bat. Here's Gilham, the 1-1. Off speed, lands in there, called strike two. 1-2 now to Mackling. Gilham sends it. And Mackling fouls it back and out of play. Straley getting a really good secondary lead out there on second after each pitch. Gilham, the 1-2, once more to Mackling. Goes off speed. Mackling pops it up. Playable in foul territory. And the first baseman, Maddox Krivalovic, is going to make the catch for out number two in foul territory. Tate Mankey to the plate for West Point. Second baseman, he comes up with a runner on second. Two outs. Top of the second, West Point trailing Hickman 2-0. Mankey, a right-handed hitter. Gilham's pitch. Misses, ball one. 1-0 the count on Mankey. Gilham the 1-0. Off the plate again, ball two, 2-0. Can't really tell from this angle, but those must be just missing either inside or outside off the plate. Because height-wise, they look good. Here's the 2-0. There's a called strike. Hunter Anderson threatened to throw down to second, but held on to it. 2-1 now on Mankey. Gilham, glance at second, now a double peek. The 2-1. Up and in, ball three. Three balls and a strike to Mankey. Should Tate reach, Keaton Trainer, the next scheduled batter for West Point. Gilham with the 3-1. High ball four. And Tate Mankey draws a two-off walk for a two-out walk for West Point. And they now have runners on first and second. Two outs, top of the second, trailing 2-0. Keaton Trainer, the designated hitter to the plate, right-handed hitter. And should Trainer reach, Joe Ames would be up next. Gilham, the pitch to Trainer. And the dirt ball one. 1-0 it goes to Trainer. Ball in, no strikes. Gilham. The 1-0. Off the plate, ball two. Two and oh on Trainer. Gilham. Couple of peaks at second, the 2-0. Low and away, ball three, 3-0 now to Trainer. Gilham was in a pretty good rhythm early on. But he's going to walk back-to-back batters here, walking Mankey and now walking Keaton Trainer. And for West Point, that'll load him up. Bases loaded, 2 outs, top of the second, trailing 2-0. And Hickman is going to call an infield meeting to talk things over. Gilham was sharp early, retired West Point in order, 3 up, 3 down. In the first, here in the second, Hudson Bramlett popped up to second base, and Caden Straley hit a double. Dawson Mackling popped up in the foul territory to first base. Tate Mankey walked, and Keaton Trainer walked. Joe Ames will be coming to the plate. Top of the order would be on deck with Luke Ginther. Gilham is going to stay out there, at least for now, for Hickman. Ames has had a pretty good postseason at the plate for West Point. Had an evening in the area tournament where he went 3-for-3. He collected like 5 RBIs or something and then had 5 outs in the outfield. 5 outs at third base, rather. Ames, the left-handed hitter, first pitch swinging, fouls it back and out of play. Foul ball, strike one, it's 0-1. Ames digs back into the bases loaded, 2 outs here, top of the second. Gilham's pitch. Ames thought about it, doesn't swing, and it's ball one. 1-1 to Ames. Gilham, the 1-1. Called strike two. Ball in, two strikes. Now to Ames. 2 outs, top of the second. Gilham shakes one off. Now says yes. And here's the 1-2. Ames battles it off. Foul out of play to the left. It's going to bounce off the bleachers, top of the bleachers to the left, and make its way near, at least near somebody's yard across the street. Count remains 1-2 on Ames. Gilliam sends it. Breaking ball. Ames battles it off again. And home plate umpire asking for some more baseballs. Either replenish the supply. Count remaining 1-2 on Ames. Gilliam sets. The 1-2. High ball 2. Keaton Traynor, the runner on first. Tate Mankey on second. Keaton Shirley on third for West Point. Gilliam, the 2-2 to Ames. And Ames again fouls it. This little bloop shot, foul territory. Left side. Copeland tried to running over the shoulder catch, not able to bring it in. And Ames continues to battle here. Sticking around to the count, forcing Gilliam to throw some pitches. Count remaining 2-2. Ames digs back in that left-handed batter's box. Here's Gilliam, the 2-2. High ball 3, count is full. 3 balls, 2 strikes on Ames. Payoff, and it's a big one from Gilliam. Ames lifts this out to center field, giving chase is low. That's in the gap in left center. One run across. Traynor around third. Nope, they're going to pump the brakes on Traynor. Nope, now, holy relish, Batman, we're in a pickle. Traynor caught in a rundown between third and home, and he'll eventually be tagged out at home, but not before.

0: finish it up with a pair of runs. Honestly, they probably should have just sent Trainer. I think it would have been close. I think he would have made it. But either way, it's tied up. The two RBI double from Joe Ames. And we are tied up. West Point at the top of the second. They get two runs on two hits. No errors and a runner left. It's 2-2. Hickman to the plate when we come back in the bottom half of the second. This is the Class B Junior Legion State Baseball Tournament on 107.9 The Bull.
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0: Hitters 7, 8, and 9 leading off the bottom of the second for Hickman, Chase Leitner, Parker Gilham, and Hunter Anderson. As the first two pitches from Mackling to Leitner are a ball and a strike, 1-1. Leitner, right-handed hitter. It's going to miss for ball two. 2-1. Leitner, the left fielder for Hickman, a right-handed hitter. Here's Mackling, the 2-1. Swinging strike two, and I'll say a foul tip into the glove, but 2-2 the count. Mackling, the 2-2. That is going to make its way to left, almost directly at Caden Straley, who makes the catch for out number one. There's one away against Hickman here in the bottom of the second. Brings up the pitcher for Hickman, Parker Gilham. Hunter Anderson on deck. Hickman at the plate here, bottom of second. Nobody on to one out. Game tied, 2-2. Mackling's pitch, the right-handed hitting Parker Gilham, misses low. Ball one. There's a bouncer over to Ginther at shortstop. Fields it cleanly. Throw to Bramlett at first is in time. There's two outs. As Gilham grounds out to the shortstop for out number two. Again, Hickman here in the bottom of the second. Bring up the catcher, Hunter Anderson. Nobody on, two outs here, bottom of the second. 2-2 to score. Anderson, a right-handed hitter. Mackling, the right-handed hurler for West Point. First pitch is going to miss up for ball one. It's 1-0. Ball and no strikes to Anderson. Here's Mackling. Low and in, ball two, 2-0. Two balls, no strikes to Anderson. Mackling, the 2-0. That is pulled foul left side. Foul ball makes it 2-1. Two balls and a strike. Should Anderson reach, it's back to the top of the order for Hickman with Landon Lose on deck. Mackling, the 2-1. Swing and a foul back to the screen. Foul ball, strike two, 2-2. Now the count to Hunter Anderson, two balls, two strikes. Mackling, the 2-2. Low ball three, count is full. Three balls, two strikes. Now on Hunter Anderson, the Hickman catcher. The 3-2. Off speed over to Ames. And it is going to go.

0: take the off-ramp and hurdle the glove of Ames. Pass him into left field. It's a two-out base hit for the Hickman catcher, Hunter Anderson. Tell you what, throughout the tournament, the baseball has done that over at third base. It seems to bounce on something and then just take a leap. Back to the top of the order now for Hickman with Landon Lowe's to the plate. Doubled and scored last inning. Lowe's putting on a bit of a stretching routine as he makes his way to the batter's box. Not quite as good as Roger Dorn's famous stretching routine, but pretty good. Runner takes off, throw to second. It's not going to be there, and it's going to make its way into center field, but Josh Snodgrass backing it up. Prevents the runner from advancing. Alexander Hood, the courtesy runner, in place of the catcher, Hunter Anderson. Hood is safe at second on the stolen base. And the count is a ball and no strikes to Landon Lowe's. 1-0. Here's Mackling with the pitch. In there, called strike one. 1-1 on Lowe's. Here's the 1-1. Off speed, swinging strike two. 1-2. Now to Lowe's, ball and two strikes. Lowe steps out, takes a practice swing, now back in the batter's box. Here's Mackling, sets from the stretch, checks down at second. Here's the 1-2. Lowe, ball two. Two and two on Landon Lowe's. Mackling sends it. Off speed, misses low, ball three, count is full. Three balls, two strikes, now to Lowe's. The 3-2 from Mackling, high ball four. And Lowe's draws a two-out walk, and Hickman now here on the bottom of the second as runners on first and second, two outs in a 2-2 ball game. Grant Geyer to the plate. He drew a walk his first time up. Geyer, the shortstop for Hickman. See, digs in, Mackling. Looks down at second. Here's the pitch. High outside, ball one, 1-0. And here comes West Point coach Rod Schlecht for an infield meeting. As he makes his way to the mound, talking some things over with his pitcher, Dawson Mackling, in the West Point infield. And it's a fairly quick meeting. Coach Rod Schlecht making his way off the field, chatting with the catcher, Mason Tell, as he makes his way off the field. Dawson Mackling is going to stay out there, at least for now, for West Point. Count is a ball and a strike on Grant Geyer. Geyer at the plate for Hickman with runners on first and second. 2 outs here, bottom of the second. Game tied 2-2. Here's Mackling. The 1-0. Swung on. Fouled back and out of play. Foul ball, strike one. It's 1-1. Should Geyer reach Dom Copeland, would be up next for Hickman. As the count is 1-1. There's called strike two. 1-2. Ball and two strikes. Mackling. The 1-2. Low, runner goes. Throw to third. Gets past Thames, but Ginther was backing it up. Both runners do steal. Hood to third. Lowe's to second. Pitch miss for ball two to Geyer. So Hickman now here in the bottom of the second. Runners on second and third. Two outs. Game tied 2-2. And it's a 2-2 count to Grant Geyer. Mackling with the pitch. High ball three. Count is full. 3-2 to Geyer. Mackling the payoff. Bouncing ground ball to Ginther. Ginther had it, dropped it, throws to first, not going to be there. I'm going to score that an error on Ginther. A run is in. Hood scores. It's 3-2 Hickman. Lowe's to third. Bring up Dom Copeland. Had an RBI ground out his first time up. Hickman now leading 3-2 here in the bottom of the second. Runners on first and third, two outs. Dom Copeland to the plate for his second at-bat here this evening. Mackling's pitch. High ball one. Might have been a pitch out there. 1-0 on Copeland. High again, ball two. As Geyer trots down to second. And Hickman again with runners on second and third, two outs. Bottom of the second, leading West Point 3-2. Mackling to 2-0. That is going to hit Copeland right on the noggin. Right on the top of the head, and that'll load him up. Hickman now bases loaded. Two outs, bottom of the second. And Coach Rod Schlecht back on the field for West Point. Looks like this will be it for Dawson Mackling today. New pitcher coming out. We'll take a break for the new pitcher to warm up. Come back with more as it stands right now. Hickman has the bases loaded, two outs, bottom of the second, leading West Point 3-2. 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

0: Easton Gibson has come on to pitch for West Point. The right-hander warming up. Dawson Mackling will move out to right. And Kyan Lass will exit the game. So again, Easton Gibson now pitching for West Point. He inherits a bases loaded situation here with two outs in the bottom of the second. Maddox Krivolovic to the plate, the first baseman. Krivolovic reached on an error, scored a run his first time up. Hickman, bases loaded here in the bottom of the second. 2 outs, leading West Point 3-2. They've played one run so far here in the bottom of the second. Gibson, the right-hander, looking in on the left-handed hitter, Maddox Krivolovic. Gibson, the pitch. In there for a called strike. 0-1 to Krivolovic. Gibson sets from the stretch. Here's the 0-1. Swinging strike two. 0-2 on Krivolovic. Copeland, the runner on first. Guyer on second. Lowe's on third for Hickman. Gibson, the 0-2. High ball one. Ball and two strikes to Maddox Krivolovic, the first baseman for Hickman. 1-2. Up and out, ball two, it's 2-2. Two balls, two strikes to Krivolovic. Gibson sends it. Breaking ball, this is lifted out to center field. Snodgrass under it, doesn't have to move much, and there's the catch for out number three. For Hickman in the bottom of the second, they get a run on a hit, an error, and three runners left. After two complete, Hickman leads it 3-2. West Point to the plate will be returned in the top half of the third inning. 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

Top of the order leading off the top of the third for West Point. It's Luke Ginther, then Josh Snodgrass and Mason Tell as Ginther looks at strike one from Hickman pitcher Parker Gilham. 0-1 breaking ball in there for strike two. It's 0-2. Quickly, no balls, two strikes. Gilham from the full windup, the 0-2 to Ginther. Misses for ball one. Ginther flew out to center field his first time up this evening. Gilham, the 1-2. Off speed, up and in, ball two. It's 2-2. Here's the 2-2 from Gilham. Ginther puts a good swing on it. That's going to land in left center field. It's a leadoff base hit for Luke Ginther. And West Point, you're in the top of the third. Ginther aboard the leadoff single. Brings up Josh Snodgrass. Flew out to left his first time up, the left-handed hitter. Mason Tell on deck. Snodgrass steps in the box. Gilham to the stretch with the runner on. First pitch to Snodgrass, looked at for ball one. Excuse me, for strike one. It's 0-1. To Snodgrass. Gilham, the pitch. Swung on, ground ball right side. That's going to make it through between first and second base. Back-to-back base hits for West Point. And they have runners on first and second. No outs, top of the third. Trailing Hickman 3-2. Brings up the catcher, Mason Tell. A strikeout his first time up. Hudson Bramlett on deck. Gilham sets from the stretch. The pitch to Tell. Up and in. And Tell's trying to say that it hit him, saying that it grazed his elbow. And Tell awarded first base. And that'll load him up. West Point in the top of the third has bases loaded. No outs. Trailing 3-2. And a big opportunity for West Point. Bases loaded, no outs. Here comes Hudson Bramlett. Popped up to second his first time up. Gilham with the pitch. Called strike one over the plate at the knees. 0-1 to Bramlett. Gilham, the 0-1. Almost exact same spot, and it's 0-2 now to Bramlett. No balls, two strikes. Gilham, the 0-2. Low ball one. Ball and two strikes to Bramlett. Caden Straley on deck. Hickman, the 1-2. From Gilham, misses high, ball two, 2-2. Two balls, two strikes. Gilham sends it. Bramlett swings, fouls that back and out of play. Count stays 2-2. West Point bases loaded here, no outs, top of the third, down 3-2. Gilham, the 2-2 to Bramlett. Bramlett sends that to right, but it is right at Drake Bryant. Ginther's going to tag, play at the plate. Not in time. Ginther scores. We're tied up. RBI and a sacrifice fly for Hudson Bramlett. And it's 3-3. Runners now on first and second for West Point. One out, top of the third in a 3-3 game. Caden Straley to the plate, doubled and scored his first time up. Dawson Mackling on deck.
Gilham from the stretch. Pitch to Straley. Off speed, misses high, ball one. 1-0 to Straley. Here's the 1-0. And it's going to miss off the plate, ball two, 2-0. Two balls, no strikes on Straley. Left-handed hitter, the West Point left fielder. Straley, big swing and a miss there, strike one. 2-1 now on Straley. Gilham, the 2-1. Swinging strike two, and it's 2-2. Two balls, two strikes on Caden Straley. Dawson Mackling on deck. Here's the 2-2. And Straley swings, gets a piece of it.

0: The 2-2. Surly again battles it off. Count remaining 2-2 on Caden Surly. Gilham the pitch. In the dirt, Surly able to avoid contact. It's a pass ball, though. Gets past Anderson. Anderson couldn't find it right away. Snodgrass around it third. Got about halfway between third base and home plate. And then decides not to try and score as Anderson had found the baseball at that point, but both runners move up. Snodgrass to third. And Tell to second. And the count is full to Surly, 3-2. The payoff from Gilham. Surly again battles. Fouls another one off. Luke Ginther active in the bullpen for West Point right now. Here's a 3-2 from Gilham. Surly ground ball. That's going to make it past Krivolavic at first. Makes its way into right. Snodgrass will score, and West Point goes up 4-3. And that was a missile hit right at Krivolavic. Using the glove probably more for protection of the face than anything at that point. And West Point now takes a 4-3 lead here in the top of the third. As Tell on third, Straley on first. Brings up Dawson Mackling. Started the game at pitcher, since moved to right field. He popped up to first his first time up. Mackling to the plate with the runners on first and third. One out, top of the third. West Point now on top, 4-3. Tate Mankey on deck. Gilham with the pitch. Call to strike. Straley goes. Pretty good throw by Anderson, but a better slide by Straley. And West Point runners on second and third. One on the top of the third in a 4-3 game. Pitch to Mackling. Called the ball. It's 1-0. Take that back. It's called the strike. It's 0-1. Mackling, big swing and a miss there. Gilham, the 0-2. Mackling into left. Oh, man, maybe 10 inches foul. Wasn't foul by much. That hugged the line. And much like Aaron Scheffler's golf swing, took a nasty left hook at the very end. Count 0-2. Breaking ball, got him looking. Outside corner, call strike three. Mackling down on strikes for the second out. Bring up Tate Mankey, walked and scored his first time. West Point now in the top of the third. Runners on second and third, 2 outs, leading Hickman 4-3. Pitch to Mankey, low ball one. Mason Tell on third, Caden Straley on second. 1-0 to Mankey. Low again, ball two, 2-0. Two oh pitch in the dirt, ball three. 3-0 now to Mankey. Three balls, no strikes. Gilham to 3-0. Offered up as a sacrificial strike and a 3-0 count. It's 3-1. Gilham to 3-1. Mankey swinging, strike two. Count is full. Three balls, two strikes on Tate Mankey, the West Point second baseman. Gilham, the payoff. Right down Main Street, calls strike three. Mankey looks at it for the third out. Retiring the side for West Point in the top of the third. They get two runs on three hits. No errors and two runners left. West Point now leads it 4-3. Hickman to the plate when we return in the bottom of the third. 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

0: Hickman now coming to the plate here in the bottom of the third inning, trailing West Point 4-3. Hickman will lead off with hitters 5, 6, and 7. Drake Bryant, Bryson Steele, and Chase Leitner. Hitters 5, 6, and 7. Bryant, an RBI double his first time up. And Easton Gibson will continue his relief appearance here on the mound for West Point. First pitch runs up and in on Bryant for ball one. It's 1-0. Ball and no strikes to Bryant, the Hickman right fielder. Gibson, the 1-0. This is a high fly ball into center field. Snodgrass there. There's one out. Bryant flies out to center for the first shot against Hickman here in the bottom of the third. Brings up Bryson Steele, the center fielder. Flew out to center field his first time up playing second base. Bryson Steele at the plate, Chase Leitner on deck. Steele, first pitch swing, and this is crushed to straightaway center, but Snodgrass gets there, and there's two away. Snodgrass, a fairly busy evening so far in center field. That's his fourth putout of the night. Now to the plate, Chase Leitner. With nobody on, two outs. Bottom of the third for Hickman is HL West Point 4-3. Leitner flew out to left his first time up. Looks at ball one high from Gibson. Gibson the 1-0 high again. Ball two, 2-0. Two balls, no strikes on Chase Leitner, the Hickman left fielder. Here's Gibson, the 2-0. Breaking ball just misses inside for ball three, 3-0. Should Leitner reach Parker Gilham, the next scheduled batter for Hickman. Gibson to 3-0. In there, called strike one. Three and one. Gibson misses ball four, and Chase Leitner draws a two-out walk for Hickman here in the bottom of the fourth. Puts a runner on first, two outs. Hickman at the plate, trailing West Point 4-3. Now to the plate for Hickman, the pitcher, Parker Gilham, ground out to short his first time up. Gibson with the pitch, high ball one. One oh on Gilham. Pitch misses for a ball. Runner goes. And again, bouncing in front of the covering Luke Ginther from his shortstop position. And again, a nice shot by Snodgrass backing up the throw. Leitner saved that second with stolen base for Hickman. So Hickman has the tying run in scoring position on second base with two outs. Bottom of the third, count 2-0 on Parker Gilham with Hunter Anderson on deck. Gibson, the 2-0. Ball three, 3-0. Three balls, no strikes to Easton Gibson. From Easton Gibson. The 3-0 to Gilham. Ball four. And Gibson has walked back-to-back batters. And Hickman has runners on first and second. Two outs. Bottom of the third is HL West Point 4-3. Bring up for Hickman the catcher, Hunter Anderson. Single and scored his first time up. Braylon Perkins, runner on first in place of Anderson, the catcher. Anderson, the catcher, coming to the plate, running in place of Gilham, the pitcher. Anderson to the plate. Runners on first and second. 2 outs, bottom of the third. Hickman down 4-3 to West Point. Gibson trying to get that third out here. There's a strike over the plate at the belt. It's 0-1. No balls and a strike to Anderson. Gibson, the 0-1. Breaking ball lands in there. Call strike two. And it's 0-2 on Hunter Anderson. Gibson peeks at second. The 0-2 runner goes. Pitch misses low and away. Throw from Tell. Bounce. And then it might have come up and hit the runner. Chase Leitner in the face on the bounce. Both runners are safe. Leitner at third. Perkins running for Gilham at second. It's a ball and a strike on Anderson. 1-2. This is a high fly ball to shallow center field. Snodgrass is there. Little leap in the air for the catch. Shades of Super Mario. A little single leg leap. And that'll retire the side. Snodgrass records all 3 outs for West Point. For Hickman at the plate, no runs, no hits, no errors. 2 runners left after 3 complete. West Point leading Hickman 4-3. West Point will bat once again. We're back at the top of the fourth here on the Bowl.
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0: West Point now leading 4-3 over Hickman as we start the top half of the fourth inning. Leading off for West Point in the top of the fourth will be hitters 8, 9, and 1. Keaton Trainer, Joe Ames, then back to the top of the order with Luke Ginther. Parker Gilham back on the mound for Hickman here to start the top of the fourth. First pitch swinging is Trainer. Boy, that looked like it was headed for the gap in left center, but Chase Leitner runs a long ways again, runs it down and makes the catch for the first out. Couple different times tonight, Chase Leitner has had to run a long ways for a fly ball, but he's gotten there each time. Joe Ames to the plate with nobody on, a one out. Top of the fourth, Ames' first pitch swing, and this is out to right center. And Bryant is there to make the catch for the second out. And there's quickly two away against West Point here in the top of the fourth. And so far, a very efficient inning for Parker Gilham. 2 pitches, 2 outs. Back to the top of the order for West Point with Luke Ginther to the plate. He looks a ball one high. Ginther flew out to center field in the first, singled and scored in the third. Here in the top of the fourth, nobody on, 2 outs, a 4-3 lead for West Point. As that one misses for ball two, 2-0 now to Ginther. And low and away, ball three. Three and oh. Here's Gilham. In there, called strike one. 3-1 to Ginther. Ginther, a rocket in between shortstop and third base, and it's a 2-out single for Luke Ginther. Center fielder, number West Point, a runner aboard here in the top of the fourth. Runner on first, one out. Brings up Josh Snodgrass. Flew out to left in the first. Singled and scored in the third. Pitch misses low. Ball one. 1-0 to Snodgrass. Outside, ball two, 2-0. Two balls, no strikes. Here's Gilham. High and outside, ball three, 3-0. Three balls, no strikes. On Snodgrass. Off speed, high and outside, ball four, and Snodgrass draws a walk in four pitches. West Point now runners on first and second, two outs, top of the fourth. Leading 4-3, and here's another infield meeting for Hickman. Mason Tell due up next, and it looks like Hickman is going to make a pitching change. So we'll take a break for the new pitcher to warm up. Listening to Class B Junior Legion say baseball on 107.9 The Bull.
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0: The new pitcher in for Hickman is Colton Poovey. Poovey, a right-hander, warming up in relief of Parker Gilham. Gilham finishes his evening throwing 86 pitches for Hickman. Mason Tell coming to the plate for West Point with runners on first and second, two outs here, top of the fourth. Tell struck out in the first, hit by a pitch in the third. Ginther on second, Snodgrass on first, and both of these runners for West Point, pretty good speed. If Tell can get a piece of one here, put it in a good place, it could very easily be two runs. Poovey in the stretch. Ginther on second, Snodgrass on first, and both of these runners for West Point, pretty good speed. If Tell can get a piece of one here, put it in a good place, it could very easily be two runs. Poovey in the stretch with runners on. I did kind of a

0: swinging strike one, 0-1 on Tell. After the first pitch, called a ball. Here's the 0-1 to Tell. Outside, ball one, 1-1. Be interesting to see if he has had any or how many balks called on him, because it's a very interesting motion. Tell lifts that in left, well hit but foul. Foul ball, strike two, it's 1-2 on Mason Tell. One and two the count. Tell steps out of the box, now back in. Puvey. The 1-2. Low ball two. Well, that was pretty close, but just low ball two. Puvey, the 2-2. Tell, a bouncer that's through between shortstop and third base. Ginther is home. Snodgrass is home. And it's a 2-RBI base hit for Mason Tell with two outs. Big piece of clutch hitting there for the West Point catcher. Ginther in, Snodgrass in. And it is 6-3 West Point now in the top of the fourth. And they still have a runner on first with two outs. Bring up Hudson Bramlett. A pop-up and a sacrifice fly with an RBI. Bramlett, a bouncer over to third. Copeland with it. A nice play. And that'll retire the side as Bramlett grounds out to third. For West Point in the top of the fourth, they get two runs on two hits. No errors and a runner left. Scores now 6-3 West Point. Hickman to the plate in the bottom of the fourth. 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Good evening, about quarter after 8. Joel Janacek here in Wayne.
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0: Top of the order will lead it off for Hickman. Here at the bottom of the fourth, hitters 1, 2, and 3. Landon Loos, Grant Geyer, and Dom Cope. Landon Loos leading off, doubled and scored in the first, drew a walk in the second. And Easton Gibson remains on the mound in his relief appearance here for West Point. Gibson pitched to Loos. Goes off speed, lands in there for a called strike. It's 0-1. No balls and a strike to Loos. Lowe's a well-hit ball into left. Caden Shirley didn't get this break on it, but was able to get a throw in and limit it to a single for Landon Loos. But Hickman, their leadoff, they're aboard here. Leadoff base hit. No balls and a strike to Loos. Lowe's a well-hit ball into left. Caden Shirley didn't get this break on it, but was able to get a throw in and limit it to a single for Landon Loos. But Hickman, their leadoff, they're aboard here. Leadoff base hit. Bring up Grant Geyer. walked and reached on error so far for Hickman. Tom Copeland on deck. It's 0-1. Gibson, no balls and a strike to Guyer. He checks the wristband. Now steps off the rubber as Guyer steps out of the batter's box. Owen Wonder remains on Guyer. Gibson, look over at the runner on first. He'll set. And the 0-1. Called strike two, it's 0-2. Well, Hickman with players like Landon Lowe's and Grant Guyer kind of sounded like some characters from Marvel Comics. Got Landon Lowe's, Grant Guyer, Peter Parker, Stephen Strange, Victor Von Doom, Reed Richards. Pitch misses high, ball one. It's 1-2 to Guyer. Ball and two strikes. Gibson the 1-2. Runner goes. Throw from Tell is better that time and got him. Get there, plays it off the bounce. The sweeping tag. And Lowe's thrown out at second, trying to steal, and there's the first out in the bottom of the fourth against Hickman. Tell had been short in his previous throws down to second, and I think just up until that one, every one of them was bouncing before Ginther and making their way into center field. That one, darn near perfect, perfect on the hop. And there's a breaking ball, freezes, Guyer looks at it, calls strike three. And there's suddenly two outs against Hickman now in the bottom of the fourth. So a beauty of a throw by Mason Tell. And a freeze frame breaking ball from Gibson, and there's two away. Dom Copeland up now for Hickman with nobody on. Two outs here. Bottom of the fourth, they trail West Point 6-3. Copeland, an RBI ground out in the first, hit by a pitch in the second. Gibson the 1-0, and the dirt ball 2-0. Two balls, no strikes to Copeland. Gibson, the 2-0. Breaking ball in there, called strike one, it's 2-1. Another bender in there, call strike two. That one had a little bit sharper of a bite on it. And it's 2-2 on Copeland. Gibson comes back with the stinky cheese. That's going to miss high ball three, 3-2. Count is full. That one bouncing on the plate. It's ball four, and Copeland draws a two-out walk for Hickman here in the bottom of the fourth. Maddox Krivolovic to the plate. Reach on an error, scored a run in the first, flew out to center in the second. Krivolovic to the plate with a runner on first, two outs, bottom of the fourth. Hickman down to West Point, 6-3. Krivolovic, a left-handed hitter. Gibson with the pitch. Krivolovic, first pitch swinging high in the air to right field. And Mackling is there for the third out as he makes the catch. For Hickman in the bottom of the fourth, no runs.

0: There was a hit, no errors, and a runner left after four complete. West Point 6, Hickman 3. West Point to bat again when we're back on the top of the fifth here on the Bull.
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0: West Point leading 6-3 over Hickman as we begin the top half of the fifth inning here. This winner's bracket game from the Class B Junior Legion State Baseball Tournament in Wayne. West Point and Hickman, the last two remaining undefeated teams here in this Class B State Tournament. Because of previous opponents, we know who each team will play now following the elimination games earlier today, where Wahoo beat Plattsmouth 15-4 and Alliance beat Aurora 11-2. Since West Point and Wahoo have already played and Hickman and Alliance have already played, it'll be West Point versus Alliance and Hickman versus Wahoo. Just have to wait and see what time they play. The winner of this game will play tomorrow night at 7. The non-winner will play at 4. Caden Straley leading off for West Point, facing a count of 1-1 after that foul ball. There's swinging strike two. Colton Poovey continuing his relief appearance here for Hickman. Hitters 5, 6, and 7 leading off the top of the fifth for West Point. The 1-2 to Straley. There's a swing and a foul tip. Straley, Dawson Mackling, Tate Mankey, the first three due up for West Point here in the top of the fifth. Straley doubled and scored in the second, had an RBI single in the third. Ball and two strikes, it stands on Straley. One and two the count. Poovey, the full windup. Low, ball two, 2-2. Here's the 2-2. In there, called strike three. Straley looks at it for the first shot against West Point here in the top of the fifth, and there's one away. Dawson Mackling to the plate. 0-2, popped up to first and has a strikeout. That one hit hard over to second base. Bryson Steele with it, puts a glove on it, throw to first to Krivolovic in time for the second out. Mackling grounds out to second for out number two.
7: Number 17, Tate Mankey.
0: Tate Mankey walked and scored in the second, struck out in the third. First pitch, a strike. Here's Poovey, the 0-1. Call strike two. And it's quickly 0-2 on Mankey. Poovey also working pretty quickly between pitches. Doesn't get it. Mankey safe at first with a two-out single. By Brighton Field, Troy can't move. Chainer up now, the designated hitter walks and flew out to left. The three. Poovey off the rubber. Now back on. Peeks over at first from the stretch. And the pitch. Trainer looks at it for called strike. Here's the 0-1 to Trainer. Called strike two. Oh, and two on Trainer.

0: 1-2 to Trainer, and Trainer down on strikes for the third out. Retires assigned West Point to the top of the fifth. No runs. There was a hit. No error. Leading 6-3. Hickman to the plate when we come back in the bottom half of the tournament on 107.9 The Bull.
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0: Easton Gibson begins his third inning of relief for West Point as we enter the bottom half of the fifth. Gibson came on with 2 outs in the second inning in relief of Dawson Mackling. Leading off for Hickman in the bottom. Gibson begins his third inning of relief for West Point as we enter the bottom half of the fifth. Gibson came on with 2 outs in the second inning in relief of Dawson Mackling. Leading off for Hickman in the bottom of the fifth, hitters 5, 6, and 7, Drake Bryant, Bryson Steele, and Chase Leitner.

0: Excuse me. Gibson to 2-0. Ball 3-0. Now to Drake Bryant, the Hickman right fielder. Gibson to 3-0. Ball 4. And Drake Bryant draws a leadoff walk in 4 pitches to begin the bottom of the 5th for Hickman. Bryson Steele to the plate. He's flown out to center a couple times, and we have an infield meeting here for West Point. His coach Rod Schlecht makes his way out, and looks like that is going to bring an end to Gibson's pitching performance this evening. We'll take a break while the new pitch warms up. You listen to Class B Junior Legion State Baseball on the whole.
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0: Defensive changes for West Point. Luke Ginther has now come on to pitch. Dawson Mackling will move over to shortstop. Easton Gibson will exit the game, and Chase Brester will head out to right field. And the defensive changes for West Point. Luke Ginther now pitching. Dawson Mackling playing short, and Chase Brester in right. Bryson Steele to the plate. The second baseman over 2 with a pair of flyouts to center field. Chase Leitner on deck. Hickman, bottom of the 5th, a runner on first, no outs, trailing West Point 6-3.

0: Ginther from the stretch. Pitch to Steele. Outside, ball one. Wonder if Bryson Steele is any relation to former spy and man of mystery Remington Steele. It's popular in the 80s. Swinging strike one, it's 1-1. Or perhaps he can also do the famous modeling pose known as Blue Steel. 1-1 the count on Bryson Steel. Ginther, the 1-1. Low and away, ball two, it's 2-1. From Ginther to Steele. He checks the runner at first. Now Ginther off the rubber. Steps back on. Looks over at first. The 2-1 to Steele. That's going to bounce, and it's a pass ball. Bryant to second on the pass ball. Count three balls and a strike to Bryson Steele. Chase Leitner on deck for Hickman. 3-1. Ginther's pitch. Lined into left for a base hit. Bryant around third will score. RBI base hit for Bryson Steele, and then he advances to second on the throw in. And Hickman cuts their deficit to 6-4 here in the bottom of the fifth. The runner on second, no outs. Brings up Chase Leitner. Flew out to left and has walked tonight. Colton Puvey on deck. Excuse me.
1: What happened there? I missed it.
0: Center, thank you. Leitner flies out to center field. Snodgrass makes the catch, and there's one out. I was making notes of my scorebook when that happened. Thanks to the guys here in the booth for the recap. Pitch to Puvey. Runs in for ball one. Puvey swinging, fouls that back and out of play. Foul ball, strike one. It's 1-1. Puvey now pitching for Hickman. Enter the game in place of Parker Gilham. Hunter Anderson on deck. Ball end of strike to Puvey. Ginther throws over to second. But Steele dives back in safely. Count remaining, a ball and a strike on Colton Puvey. 1-1. Ginther sets in the stretch. Long look down at second and the 1-1. High ball two, 2-1. Two balls and a strike on Puvey. Here's the 2-1. Call strike two. Count evens 2-2 on Puvey. Ginther sends it. Lined into right center for a base hit. Steele around third. He will score. And that cuts it to 6-5. RBI single for Colton Puvey.

0: Hickman cuts their deficit to one run. Down now 6-5 here in the bottom of the fifth. And they have that tying run on first base. Just one out here in the bottom of the fifth. Brings up the catcher, Hunter Anderson. Singled and scored to the second. Flew out to third. Flew out to center in the third. After Anderson, back to the top of the order with Landon Lowe's on deck. Again, there's pitch to Anderson, swung on. It's going to stay fair, first base side. Get their bare hands. It tosses to Bramlett. There's two outs. Tap the order to the plate with Landon Luce. As the runner did advance to second on the grounder. Luce to the plate. Has doubled, walked, singled, and scored a run this evening. Big production from that leadoff spot for Landon Lowe's of Hickman this evening. He's got the tying run in scoring position on second base with two outs here in the bottom of the fifth. Ginther with the pitch, breaking ball. Has that big hanging 12-6 curve. It lands in there for a strike. It's 0-1. Ginther, the 0-1. Comes back with a fastball. It's popped up into shallow right. Chase Presser makes the catch, and there's out number three. For Hickman in the bottom of the fifth, they get two runs on two hits. No errors and a runner left. After five complete, it is West Point leading Hickman 6-5. West Point will be coming to the plate when we return in the top half of the sixth here on the Bull.
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Hitters 9-1-2 will lead off the top of the sixth for West Point. Joe Ames, Luke Ginther, Josh Snodgrass, as West Point now leading 6-5 over Hickman as we enter the top of the sixth. Joe Ames leading off, swinging a miss at the first pitch. There's a drive into center field. That's going to land between Lowe and Leitner. Bounces between them, and it's down for a leadoff base hit for Joe Ames. Doubled in the second with two RBIs, flew out to right in the fourth, and there, a base hit here in the sixth. To the top of the order now for West Point with Luke Ginther. He's 2-for-3 with a pair of singles and has scored twice. Josh Snodgrass on deck. Colton Poovey, the reliever. Pitch misses low, ball one. West Point trying to bolster their lead. It was 6-3, but Hickman played in two runs in the bottom of the fifth to make it 6-5. That's in the dirt. It's going to bounce away from the catcher, Hunter Anderson, and Ames down to second on the pass ball. West Point would love to add at least a run, if not more, here in the late innings.

0: try and bolster that advantage. 2-0 on Luke Ginther. Puvi, the right-hander in the stretch for Hickman. The 2-0. Ginther, a rocket up the middle. Diving was Geyer. Doesn't get there. Ames holds up at third. Hard hit, base hit there by Luke Ginther. And Joe Ames might have to check his brake pads after that one. Came to a screeching halt after rounding third. And it looks like we have an infield meeting here for Hickman. Puvia came on in relief with two outs in the fourth inning. So showing what, 1 1/3 of relief. Parker Gilham was the starter for Hickman. He goes 3 2/3, 6 runs, 6 hits, 3 strikeouts, 3 walks, and a hit batter in 86 pitches. Puvi so far in his appearance, no runs, 4 hits, 2 strikeouts. And Puvi is going to stay on the mound at least for now. West Point runners on first and third. No outs. Top of the sixth, leading Hickman 6-5. Josh Snodgrass to the plate. Flew out to left. Singled and scored. Walked and scored so far this evening. Snodgrass, a left-handed hitter. Here's Puvi with the pitch. In there. Called strike one. Owen one on Snodgrass with Mason Tell on deck. Puvi the 0-1. Snodgrass, a bouncer to the right side. Deep in the pocket was Steele. Puvi had to try and cover first. Throw not on target. Everybody safe. A run comes in. Ames scores. Luke Ginther to third. They'll score that in error.
1: Catcher, number 5,
0: as Krivolavic had moved over to try and make the play, as at Bryson Steele, forcing Puvi to try and cover at first. Even if the throw had been a good one, I don't think it would have been on time. I think Snodgrass had that beat, but it's a bad throw, forcing the error. Mason Tell up now with runners on first and third. No outs, top of the sixth. West Point up 7-5. There's a bouncer over to third base. Geyer to second for one. Ginther scores. Tell safely on the fielder's choice. That'll make it 8-5. West Point now here in the top of the sixth. And they still have a runner on first, one out. Hudson Bramlett to the plate. Bramlett popped up to second base in the second. At a sacrifice fly, an RBI in the third, and a ground out in the fourth. He looks at ball one there from Colton Puvi. Keaton Sreely on deck. The 1-0. A screamer at third that hugs the line. It's a fair ball. And a base hit for Hudson Bramlett. West Point finding their rhythm on offense here in this top half of the sixth. That's now 11 hits on the game. In the top of the sixth, runners on first and second, one out. Caden Straley up. He has doubled, singled, has a strikeout, also an RBI, and scored a run. Puvi, the pitch to Straley. Straley rips that into right. It's going to be caught by Drake Bryant for the second out. Bryant on the move. The one-hand glove stab out of the air. And there's two away.
1: First out, number 12, Dawson Mackling.
0: We'll bring up Dawson Mackling. Mackling 0-for-3 with the pop-up, a strikeout, and a ground out this evening. Brennan Cook on the run. In place of the catcher, Mason Tell on second base. As Mackling makes his way to the batter's box. Poofy the pitch. Mackling fouls it out of play to the right. Foul ball, strike one. It's 0-1 to Mackling. That one is going to go off the glove of a diving Grant Geyer on the soft line drive. Cook rounding third. He will score. Bramlett to second. RBI base hit for Dawson Mackling. And West Point now up 9-5. And by 9-5, I of course mean 9-2-5. Tate Mankey to the plate. West Point runners on first and second. Two outs, top of the sixth. Now leading Hickman 9-5.

Pitch, a ball and a strike on Mankey, who has walked, struck out, and singled tonight. That one's going to be low. Ball two, 2-1 on Tate Mankey, the West Point second baseman. Mackling on first, Brantlett on second for West Point. The 2-1 to Mankey. Inside, ball three, 3-1. West Point plating three runs so far here in the top half of the sixth inning. Puvey, the 3-1. Swinging, strike two. Count is full, 3-2.

0: You know, a pinch runner for Bramlett. Mason Straley running in place of Bramlett on second. Full count to Mankey, 3-2. Dawson Mackling, the runner on first. Mason Straley, now the runner on second. Three and two, the count on Mankey. Puvey. From the stretch, here's the 3-2. The payoff. Nope, throws over to second. Bryson Steele wasn't covering. He had to dive for that just to catch it and prevent it from going into the outfield. The 3-2 from Puvey. Popped up. And that is going to be caught by the first baseman, Krivolovic, in foul territory. And that will retire the side. But for West Point, the top of the sixth, they get three runs. One, two, three, four hits, an error, and two runners left. West Point now leading Hickman 9-5. Hickman to the plate will be returned in the bottom of the sixth. It's the Class B Junior Legion State Baseball Tournament on 107.9 The Bull.
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0: And welcome back to Wayne. Joel Janicek with you. A 1-1 count on Grant Geyer leading off the bottom of the six for Hickman. It'll go Geyer, Copeland, and Krivolovic, hitters 2, 3, and 4. As Luke Ginther back on the mound here in his relief appearance for West Point. West Point leading Hickman 9-5 here in the bottom of the sixth. Two balls and a strike on Geyer. Ginther, low ball 3. 3-1 now the count. Ginther, the windup and the pitch. High ball 4. And there's a leadoff walk from Grant Geyer, or for Grant Geyer of Hickman. Bring up Dom Copeland. Geyer, that was the third time he reached base tonight. Walked, reached on an error, a strikeout, and a walk. For Copeland, RBI ground out, hit by a pitch and a walk. First pitch swinging, and that is just going to bounce foul down first base side. That was hugging the line. Bramlett couldn't quite get to it, but it's a foul ball. Strike one, 0-1 to Dom Copeland. The Hickman third baseman, Maddox Krivolovic on deck. Swung on, fouled back. Foul ball makes it strike two. It's 0-2 now on Copeland. No balls, two strikes. Here's the 0-2. This is driven out to right field. Chase Brester there for the first out. And one away. Again, Sickman here in the bottom half of the sixth inning. Maddox Krivolovic reached on an error, scored on in the first. Flew out to center in the second and right in the fourth. Guyer takes off for second. He's safe with a stolen base. Pitch to Krivolovic was a strike.

0: Krivolovic, a left-handed hitter. Here's the 0-1 from Ginther. Swung on, fouled back. It's strike two, 0-2. No balls, two strikes on Krivolovic. Drake Bryant on deck for Hickman. Ginther in the stretch, checks down at second, the 0-2. Grounder is going to bounce off the glove of Ginther. Mankey with it, throw to first, not in time. One out single for Maddox Krivolovic. Guyer to third. That's the seventh hit of the game for Hickman tonight. Drake Bryant makes his way to the plate. Has an RBI double, a flyout, also walked and scored. Comes to the plate here for Hickman in the bottom of the sixth. With runners on first and third, one out. Trailing West Point 9-5. Ginther with the pitch. It's going to miss for ball one. That one hit well out into center field. Snodgrass under it. There's a catch for the second out. Guyer will tag and score. That'll make it 9-6, which is nowhere near as fun to say as 9-5. Sacrifice fly for Drake Bryant. Krivolovic does stay at first. Brings up Bryson Steele. Swung out to center twice. Also has an RBI base hit. Scored a run. Hickman here, bottom of the sixth. Runner on first, two outs, trailing 9-6. Runner goes, Tell, throw down high. Mankey was trying to back it up, but it does bounce off his glove in a shallow center field. Krivolovic will hold up at second. One 0 the count on Bryson Steele, a ball and no strikes. And Mason Tell, the catcher for West Point, he is going to call an infield meeting. Jogs out to talk with his fellows. West Point, one out away from sending this thing to the seventh inning with a three-run lead. Bryson Steele hitting for Hickman, facing a count of a ball and no strikes, 1-0. Ginther in the stretch, the 1-0. High ball 2, 2-0. Two balls, no strikes. Ginther the 2-0. High ball 3, 3-0. Three balls, no strikes to Bryson Steele. Ginther, the 3-0. In there for a called strike. And it's 3-1. Ginther's pitch, high ball 4. And Steele draws a 2-out walk. And Hickman on the bottom of the sixth. Runners on first and second. Two outs. Trailing West Point 9-6. Coach Rod Schlecht making his way back out to the mound for a visit. Hickman have runners on first and second. Two outs here on the bottom of the sixth. Chase Leitner coming to the plate. Leitner has flown out twice and reached on the walk. Ginther's going to stay in to at least try and get out of this inning. One out away. And I suppose the silver lining with that walk is there's now a force out at first, second, or third base if there's something on the ground. Ginther, the pitch. Out to left field. Caden Searley is there, and that'll retire the side. For Hickman in the bottom of the sixth, one run on a hit. No errors and two runners left. After six complete, West Point 9, Hickman 6th. To the top of the seventh we go. West Point to the plate. We return on the bowl.
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0: We are down to the final six outs of this game. The lone winner's bracket game remaining as West Point and Hickman, the last two undefeated teams in the Class B Junior Legion State Baseball Tournament. West Point leading off the top of the seventh. On top of Hickman 9-6, Drake Bryant has come on to pitch for Hickman here in the top of the seventh. West Point will lead off with hitters 8, 9, and 1. Keaton Trainer, Joe Ames, then to the top of the order with Luke Genther. First pitch called to strike to Trainer. Trainer has walked, flown out, and struck out this evening. Bryant, the right-hander from the full windup. There's a bouncer from Trainer over to second base. Steele with it to Krivolovic at first. And there's one out against West Point here in the top of the seventh. Bring up Joe Ames, who singled, doubled, has an RBI, scored a run, and has flown out. Ames looks at ball one. One and oh the count. That one misses for ball two, 2-0. That one hit directly at the shortstop, Grant Geyer. Geyer didn't have to do anything but catch it, and there's two outs. To the top of the order with Luke Genther for West Point, who was 3-for-4. It's three singles and has scored three runs. And there's ball one to Genther. That one misses in again for ball two, 2-0. Genther pops that up, drifting to the right in foul territory. And Krivolovic makes the catch for out number three. To the bottom of the seventh we go. West Point at the top of the seventh. No runs, no hits, no errors, nobody left. Hickman down to their final three outs, trailing West Point 9-6. When we return for the bottom of the seventh on the bowl.
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0: Hitters 7, 8, and 9 will lead it off for Hickman here in the bottom half of the seventh inning. Looks like it'll be pinch hitter Braylon Perkins. Braylon Perkins making his first plate appearance this evening. No pressure. Down three runs, bottom of the seventh. You go Perkins, Anderson, first pitch to Perkins, misses ball one. Perkins drives that out to left center field. That's in the gap. That's trouble. That's going to be two. It's a leadoff double for Braylon Perkins. And Hickman's night not over just yet. A leadoff double. In the Class C Junior State Tournament down in DeWitt, Malcolm beats Pender 12-4 in five innings this evening. Malcolm over Pender 12-4. Listen to KTIC FM West Point 107.9 The Bull. Good evening. Joel Janicek back with you. 9:08 on our Monday evening. Anderson sends us out to deep left field. Straley there for the first out. You know, hitters 8, 9, and 1 for Hickman. So back to the top of the order with Landon Lose. Lose has reached base safely three times tonight, doubled and scored in the first, walked in the second, singled in the fourth before flying out to right in the fifth. Hickman here in the bottom of the seventh, down 9-6, a runner on second, one out. Landon Lowe set the plate, Grant Geyer on deck. Lowe fouls that back and out of play, it's 0-1. No balls and a strike on Lowe. Ginther, the 0-1. Low ball one. One and one the count. Ginther, the 1-1 pitch. Hard hit ground ball. Mankey knocks it down at second. Throw to Bramlett to first in time. And there's two away. Against Hickman here in the bottom of the seventh. Perkins, the runner advancing to third. Hickman down to their final out. Chilling West Point 9-6. Here in the bottom of the seventh, the runner on third and two outs. Grant Geyer to the plate. Walked twice, reached on an error, and scored a run. Also has a strikeout. Ginther the pitch. Called strike one. Ginther from the stretch, the 0-1. A liner up the middle. That's through for a base hit. It's going to bring in a run. Perkins will score, and it's 9-7. Geyer, a clutch hit there. West Point leading Hickman 9-7. Two outs, bottom of the seventh. Dom Copeland to the plate. He represents what would be the tying run. With Geyer on first. Copeland has been hit by a pitch, walked, flown out, and has an RBI ground out. He looks at ball one from Ginther. Kind of dark skies out in left center field. Boy, wouldn't a rain shower be nice. There's a well-hit ball to left field. Straley gives chase, and that's ball game. Your final score in this winner's bracket game from the Class B Junior Legion State Baseball Tournament in Wayne. It's West Point 9, Hickman 7. And with that, West Point remains the last undefeated team here at the Class B State Tournament. And they will move on to play Alliance tomorrow night at 7 o'clock. West Point very much in control of their own destiny right now, with the only undefeated team remaining. Again, your final score, West Point 9, Hickman 7. We will go ahead and take a break. When we come back, it'll be some post-game highlights, stats, all that good stuff. One more time, your final score, West Point wins over Hickman tonight, 9-7. Back with more on The Bowl.
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0: Well, that one was as advertised, a great game between two great teams this evening here at the Class B Junior Legion Say Baseball Tournament as West Point wins it 9-7 over Hickman. Scoring by the inning for Hickman, two runs in the first, one in the second, two in the fifth, one in the sixth, one in the seventh. For West Point, two in the second, two in the third, two in the fourth, and three in the sixth. West Point getting their nine runs on 12 hits and one defensive error from Hickman at the plate for West Point. Luke Gither went 3-for-5, three singles and three runs scored. Josh Snodgrass singled, walked, reached on an error, scored twice. Mason Tell was hit by a pitch, reached on a fielder's choice, had a two RBI base hit and scored a run. Hudson Brandlett had a single and an RBI. Caden Shirley doubled, singled, had an RBI, scored a run. Dawson Mackling had an RBI single. Tate Mankey walked and scored and had a base hit. Keaton Trainer had a walk. Joe Ames, a two RBI double, singled, and scored a run. Parker Gilham was a starting pitcher for Hickman. He goes 3 2/3. Six runs, six hits, three strikeouts, three walks, and two hit batters. Colton Poovey, the middle reliever, three runs on six hits, two strikeouts. Drake Bryant finishes the night on the mound. For Hickman at the plate, Landon Lose doubled and scored, singled, reach on the walk. Grant Geyer walked twice, reach on an error, had an RBI base hit, scored a run. Dom Copeland was hit by a pitch, walked, had an RBI. Maddox Krivolovic reached on an error, singled, and scored a run. Drake Bryant had an RBI double, walked, and scored a run. Also an additional RBI and a sac fly. Bryson Steele, RBI base hit, scored a run and drew a walk. Chase Leitner reached on the walk. Parker Gilham reached on the walk. Hunter Anderson singled and scored. Colton Poovey had an RBI base hit. Braylon Perkins doubled and scored. Pitching for West Point, Dawson Mackling went 1 2/3 as a starter. Three runs, three hits, two walks, and a hit batter. Easton Gibson pitched all the way into the fifth of relief. A run, one hit, one strikeout, four walks. Luke Ginther pitched the rest of the way, three runs on five hits and two walks. Those are your stats this evening. Again, West Point wins it over Hickman 9-7 tonight. We'll take a break, come back, wrap things up from Wayne next on The Bowl.
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0: And welcome back one last time to a beautiful Hank Overton Park here in Wayne. We're in the Class B Junior Legion State Baseball Tournament. West Point defeats Hickman 9-7 tonight. West Point, the last remaining undefeated team in the tournament. They will meet Alliance tomorrow night at 7 o'clock. The game before that, which is an elimination game, has Hickman taking on Wahoo at 4 o'clock tomorrow afternoon. So if West Point would win tomorrow, they would go right to the championship. But if West Point would lose, well, then there'd be that weird situation where there would be three teams left, and we'd have to have a kind of winner-take-all semifinal before the championship game on Wednesday. But as it stands, tomorrow's schedule, Hickman versus Wahoo at 4 and West Point versus Alliance at 7. We'll have that West Point game for you right here on The Bull tomorrow night. That's going to wrap it up for us here at Overton Park in Wayne tonight. I want to thank the great people here with Wayne, the Legion, and in the booth for being great folks up here in Wayne. Shout out to the coaching staffs of both teams. So many great coaches we work with here in our area. Thank you to our sponsors. 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
1: Nothing says summer better than a night at the Pierce County Fair, July 22nd through July 26th. Wednesday has the NNPAI Tractor Pull. On Thursday, fill the rumble with the Outlaw Truck and Tractor Pulling Association shaking the stands. 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
9: The Boston Red Sox won their 14th game in a row, 6-5 over Baltimore with a solo homer in the bottom of the eighth. The O's had won seven straight. Tampa Bay ended a five-game losing streak with its win at Toronto 7-1. Winning pitcher Nick Martinez now 9-2. Yankees over Pittsburgh 8-5. Jazz Chisholm with two homers, five RBIs. Cleveland hit seven home runs and defeated Minnesota and All-Star pitcher Joe Ryan 13-4. Philadelphia held on against the Dodgers 10-7. Milwaukee won again 8-3 over the Mets and Freddy Peralta. So the Brewers now have the best record in the majors, half game better than the Dodgers. Kansas City and Atlanta with wins. And right now it's the White Sox winning again 5-3 at the Rangers, bottom of the eighth. In the WNBA, in overtime, New York was a winner at Dallas 99-98. 33 points for Breonna Stewart. Alex Palou won the IndyCar race in Nashville.
10: A heat advisory remains in effect. Slight chance for storms tonight, otherwise mainly clear skies. Lows dip down to about 69. Northerly winds, 8 to 15 miles per hour. Mainly sunny skies again tomorrow. Daytime highs approaching 84. Lows level off around 59. Tomorrow night, clear skies. I'm weatherology meteorologist Laura Lockwood on West Point's 107.9 The Bull.

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5: The Cubs have homered to tie up the Tigers. It's now 5-5 in the top of the ninth. The White Sox are winning again, now 10-3 at Texas in the bottom of the ninth. Earlier, Milwaukee won again, 8-3 over the Mets, beating ex-Brewer right-hander Freddie Peralta. Brewers now have the best record in the majors, 63-37. That's a half game better than the Dodgers, who lost 10-7 at Philadelphia. Wins at Atlanta and Kansas City for the home teams. For the Yankees as well, 8-5 over Pittsburgh. Tampa Bay ended a five-game losing streak with its 7-1 victory at Toronto. Boston won its 14th game in a row, 6-5 over Baltimore with a solo homer in the bottom of the eighth. That ends the Orioles' seven-game winning streak. Cleveland hit 7 home runs and beat Minnesota 13-4. In the WNBA, New York in overtime edged Dallas, and Alex Palou won the IndyCar race in Nashville, which was rained out yesterday.
6: Mainly clear tonight with a slight chance for storms. Lows around 69, northerly winds 8 to 15 miles per hour. Mainly clear tomorrow, high of 84. Clear skies tomorrow night, lows around 59. Mid-70s Wednesday and Thursday. Slight chance for showers Wednesday, chance for storms Thursday. I'm weatherology meteorologist Laura Lockwood on West Point's 107.9 The Bull.

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1: I was all but 22, I think, at the time. 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
6: We're a mile north of Beamer here, and looks like we got about 90 hundreds.
7: The left lane going south on Highway 9 out of Pender is blocked.
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11: The Tigers at Cubs game is tied 5-5 in the top of the 10th. The White Sox won again, 10-3 at Texas. White Sox still a game over Cleveland in the AL Central. Cleveland hit 7 home runs tonight to beat Minnesota and all-star pitcher Joe Ryan 13-4. Houston sent Miami to a 7th straight loss, 8-5. Two more homers for Yordan Alvarez. He has 33. Milwaukee now has the best record in the majors after beating the Mets and Freddy Peralta 8-3, while the Dodgers lost 10-7 at Philadelphia. Phil's winning pitcher Christopher Sanchez is 12-4. Narrow victories for Atlanta and Kansas City. The Yankees beat Pittsburgh 8-5. Tampa Bay ended a 5-game losing streak, winning 7-1 at Toronto. And the Boston Red Sox have won 14 games in a row thanks to a 6-5 decision over Baltimore. Alex Palou won the IndyCar race in Nashville, an event that was rained out Sunday.
12: Partly cloudy tonight with a slight chance for storms. Lows around 69. North winds 8 to 15 miles per hour. 84 tomorrow. 59 tomorrow night. Clear skies. Turning cooler Wednesday and Thursday with highs in the mid-70s. Slight chance of rain showers Wednesday. Chance for storms on Thursday. I'm weatherology meteorologist Laura Lockwood on West Point's 107.9 The Bull.

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1: We're a mile north of Beamer here, and looks like we got about 90 hundreds.
2: The left lane going south on Highway 9 out of Pender is blocked.
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11: The Detroit Tigers have won in 10 innings at the Cubs, 8-6. Houston was an 8-5 winner over Miami, which has lost 7 straight. Yordan Alvarez hit 2 home runs. He has 33. Jeremy Peña of Houston with a grand slam. At Seattle, Cal Raleigh with a grand slam. Mariners now up 8-0 over the Reds in the top of the 9th. Bottom of the 8th in Anaheim, Cardinals still leading the Angels 2-1. Bottom of the 7th in Arizona, A's lead the Diamondbacks 5-2. Washington and the White Sox with wins, Atlanta and Kansas City as well. Philadelphia beat the Dodgers 10-7. Milwaukee 8-3 over the Mets. Milwaukee now has the best record in the majors. Boston won its 14th straight game, 6-5 over Baltimore, thanks to a solo homer in the bottom of the 8th. Yankees and Tampa Bay each won. Cleveland 13-4 over the Twins. Alex Palou won the IndyCar race in Nashville.
12: Partly cloudy tonight with a slight chance for storms. Lows around 69. North winds 8 to 15 miles per hour. 84 tomorrow. 59 tomorrow night. Clear skies. Turning cooler Wednesday and Thursday with highs in the mid-70s. Slight chance of rain showers Wednesday. Chance for storms on Thursday. I'm weatherology meteorologist Laura Lockwood on West Point's 107.9 The Bull.

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1: Nothing says summer better than a night at the Pierce County Fair, July 22nd through July 26th. Wednesday has the NNPAI Tractor Pull. 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
1: 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Congratulations to Rick Lang of Hoskins, Mark Sander of Valparaiso, and Steve Popkin of Scribner. 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
5: The Boston Red Sox won their 14th game in a row, 6-5 over Baltimore, thanks to a solo homer in the bottom of the eighth. The O's had won seven straight, but committed four throwing errors. The Yankees were 8-5 winners over Pittsburgh, but the Yanks are still second place in the AL East, still a game and a half behind the Rays. Tampa Bay ended a five-game losing streak with a 7-1 win at Toronto. Cleveland hit seven home runs in beating Minnesota and All-Star pitcher Joe Ryan 13-4, but the White Sox are still a game up on Cleveland in the AL Central. White Sox won again 10-3 at Texas. Milwaukee now has the majors' best record after beating the Mets and Freddie Peralta 8-3. Philadelphia down the Dodgers 10-7. Houston sent Miami to a seventh straight loss 8-5. And the Angels, with two runs, bottom of the ninth, edged St. Louis 3-2. WNBA New York in overtime won at Dallas.
6: Partly cloudy tonight with a slight chance for storms. Lows around 69. North winds 8 to 15 miles per hour. 84 tomorrow. 59 tomorrow night. Clear skies. Turning cooler Wednesday and Thursday with highs in the mid-70s. Slight chance of rain showers.

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5: Lows dip down to about 69 overnight under mainly clear skies with a slight chance of rain showers. Winds out of the north, 8 to 15 miles per hour. High temperatures reach up to 84 Tuesday, mainly clear skies. Lows level off around 59 Tuesday night, mainly clear skies. Mid-70s Wednesday and Thursday with showers possible both days. I'm weatherology meteorologist Laura Lockwood on West Point's 107.9 The Bull.
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might want to text the boss and tell him you're going to be late. Because you really want to hear this whole song. 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
3: Lows dip down to about 69 overnight under mainly clear skies with a slight chance of rain showers. Winds out of the north, 8 to 15 miles per hour. High temperatures reach up to 84 Tuesday, mainly clear skies. Lows level off around 59 Tuesday night, mainly clear skies. Mid-70s Wednesday and Thursday with showers possible both days. I'm weatherology meteorologist Laura Lockwood on West Point's 107.9 The Bull.
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5: Lows dip down to about 69 overnight under mainly clear skies. Winds out of the north, 8 to 15 miles per hour. Mainly clear skies again Tuesday. High temperatures reach up to 84. Lows level off around 59. Tuesday night, mainly clear skies. Turning cooler Wednesday and Thursday with a chance of rain showers. Highs in the mid-70s. I'm weatherology meteorologist Laura Lockwood on West Point's 107.9 The Bull.
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5: Lows dip down to about 69 overnight under mainly clear skies. Winds out of the north, 8 to 15 miles per hour. Mainly clear skies again Tuesday. High temperatures reach up to 84. Lows level off around 59 Tuesday night. Mainly clear skies. Turning cooler Wednesday and Thursday with a chance of rain showers. Highs in the mid-70s. I'm weatherology meteorologist Laura Lockwood on West Point's 107.9 The Bull.
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2: Lows around 69, overnight, under partly cloudy skies, north winds 8 to 15 miles an hour. Mainly clear skies Tuesday, high of 84. Lows dip down to about 59 Tuesday night, mainly clear skies. Temperatures a bit below average Wednesday and Thursday, with highs in the mid-70s. Scattered showers both days. I'm weatherology meteorologist Megan Mulford on West Point's 107.9 The Bull.
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8: Mainly sunny skies today with a high of 84. Winds out of the north 10 to 20 miles an hour. Mainly clear skies again tonight. Lows level off around 59. Chance of rain showers tomorrow. Highs around 76. Cloudy skies expected. Daytime highs approaching 75 Thursday with a chance of rain showers. 78 cloudy skies expected Friday. I'm weatherology meteorologist Megan Mulford on West Point's 107.9 The Bull.
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1: 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A traffic note, if you frequent the Wayne area, the Nebraska Department of Transportation says temporary concrete work is underway at the intersection of U.S. Highway 275 and Nebraska Highway 15. Lane restrictions and flaggers will be in use. You're advised to allow extra time if you use this roadway. 12 jurors and three alternates were selected from a pool of 116 Wayne County residents in Carl Ruskamp's murder trial yesterday. With the jury selected, attorneys are set to make opening arguments at the Wayne County Courthouse this morning. The trial could last up to a week and a half. Ruskamp, if convicted, faces life in prison without parole, plus up to 100 more years in connection to his dad's death. The West Point City Council will hold a budget workshop in City Council chambers Thursday. City Administrator Tom Goulet will present the 2026-27 budget to the council. The meeting will start at 4:30. A rail crossing safety improvement plan is being developed by the Nebraska Department of Transportation. That for 145 BNSF railway crossings along nearly 65 miles in Douglas, Sarpy, Cass, Saunders, and Lancaster counties. A short 5-minute survey on the matter is available online at ndot-omaha-lincolnrail.com. The survey will be available until Thursday, August 20th. The responses will be used to develop safety policies. That's ndot-omaha-lincolnrail.com. Senator Pete Ricketts' staff is having mobile office hours today in Knuckles County at the courthouse in Nelson from 11 till noon and at the Burke County Courthouse from 10 till 11 this morning. The Burke County Courthouse is at 111 North 13th Street in Tecama. More mobile office hours next week in Furnas, Nance, and Saunders counties. Saunders hours will be Tuesday, July 28th from 12:30 to 1:30 in the afternoon at 433 North Chestnut Street in Wahoo. You can find the full schedule for Senator Ricketts' mobile office hours online at ricketts.senate.gov/services. The Nebraska Department of Transportation will hold two public information open house meetings to present proposed improvements to portions of U.S. Highway 77 in Saunders and Dodge counties. One public meeting is planned at the Keene Memorial Library, 1030 North Broad Street in Fremont. Next Tuesday, July 28th, from 4 to 6 p.m., another planned at the Meade Fire Hall, 220 East 4th Street in Meade. Thursday, July 30th from 4 to 6 p.m. More details can be found at NDOT's website, which is ndot.info/13519. Those are the latest stories from the KTIC News Center.
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3: Hell is a dance floor.
4: Pretty nice day across northeast Nebraska today. We'll see some sunshine. We'll get up to an afternoon high of 85. A little bit of a light breeze out of the northwest at around 10 to 20. Then for tonight, a few clouds will dip back down to a low of 59. Winds out of the north at around 10 to 20. For tomorrow, 40% chance of showers in the morning hours. We'll see a high of 77. Winds will be pretty light and variable. For tomorrow evening, cloudy skies at a low right around 58. Looking towards your Thursday, a 30% chance of showers and thunderstorms early on in the day. And again, we'll see a high of 76. Looking toward a Thursday evening, a chance for showers and thunderstorms possible after midnight, 70% chance, and a low of 59. For your Friday, cloudy skies and a high of 80. Friday night, a low of 61. Warm back up for the weekend. Saturday, sunshine with a high of 90. Saturday night, a low of 68. And on Sunday, sunshine with a high of 96. That is your Bullseye weather forecast. Is taking a quick glance. Temperatures around the area feeling pretty nice out there this morning. Friends in Sioux City at 67. Ottawa at 68. Our friends in Fremont at 70. Columbus at 73. Norfolk at 70. And right here in the hearts of cattle country, we sit at about 67 degrees. Here at West Point's 107.9 The Bull.
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There you go. It's Luke Bryan and all my friends out of Northeast Nebraska's number one of choice. Welcome on in to a Tuesday version on the Morning Stampede here on the 21st day of July. And I tell you, what an amazing feeling it feels outside this morning compared to yesterday afternoon. Feels pretty nice out there this morning. Right now sitting at about 67 degrees. As again, we saw temperatures in the triple digits yesterday afternoon. Heat index was all the way up to near about a 108 yesterday afternoon here in West Point. But again, looks like we have a pretty good chance for maybe some rain on the way later on in the week, but it does warm back up for the upcoming weekend. We'll keep our eyes on that and keep you in touch. Later on in the show, we are going to talk a little bit about the West Point Lions Club, and they have an adult prom fundraiser that is going to be taking place coming up in September, and tickets are officially on sale, and we'll get you all the details on how you can be part of a really fun evening with the West Point Lions Club coming up in September. And again, we'll have that interview for you. It'll be at about 7:30 this morning. 12 minutes after 6, sports headlines minutes away. Here's Scotty McCreary. Good morning.

0: Scotty McCreery right there, Capita Solo, 107.9 of the Bold, 6:15, and now the time. Don't forget, your West Point Community raffle tickets are available for just $5. 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Proceeds will go toward area scholarships to local schools like Wisner-Pilger, Bancroft-Rosalie, West Point Beamer, and Guardian Angels Central Catholic. You can stop by the KTIC studios, regular business hours from 8 to 5, Monday through Friday, and grab a pair of Husker volleyball raffle tickets. And again, raffle tickets are just $5, and we'll draw the winner coming up on August 31st with our friends from the West Point Community Foundation, and somebody's going to score a pair of Husker volleyball season tickets. But again, the raffle tickets are only $5. 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
2: I'm Joel Janicek. From the Class B Junior Legion State Baseball Tournament in Wayne last night, it was West Point outscoring Hickman 9-7 in a game aired on 107.9 The Bull. West Point scored their 9 runs on 12 hits, and Easton Gibson got the pitching win in relief. West Point now advances to tomorrow night's championship regardless of the outcome of tonight's game, since West Point is the last remaining undefeated team in the tournament. Also yesterday in Class B, it was Alliance over Aurora 11-2, and Wahoo beat Plattsmouth 15-4. From the Class C Junior Legion State Tournament in DeWitt, it was Malcolm over Pender 12-4, Loomis blanked Hebron 8-0, and Tri-County Meridian shut out Hardington 10-0. Today's schedule at Class B State in Wayne, it'll be Hickman versus Wahoo at 4 o'clock, followed by West Point versus Alliance at 7 p.m., that game on 107.9 The Bull. From the Class C tournament in DeWitt, it's Pender versus Loomis at 4 o'clock and Malcolm versus Tri-County Meridian at 7 p.m. Bellevue University has been selected by the Frontier Conference to serve as the host institution for the 2027 and 2028 Frontier Conference volleyball tournaments. Bellevue will welcome the conference's top 8 teams to the BU Fieldhouse for the annual championship event. On the immediate horizon, the Bruins opened the season on Friday, August 21st, against Indiana Tech at the Onset Invitational in Fort Wayne, Indiana. The Nebraska women's basketball team will tip off its 2026 and 27 season with an exhibition game against Wayne State on Friday, October 23rd at Pinnacle Bank Arena. The Huskers finished 19-13 last year and 7-11 in the conference. Wayne State was 10-18 overall in Brian Ortmeier's first year as head coach. Ortmeier took the job at Wayne State after spending 3 years at Briar Cliff. The game will be Nebraska's first meeting with Wayne State in exhibition play since 2014, when the Huskers rolled past the Wildcats 84-43. Speculation continues to swirl on which team NBA star LeBron James will end up with after announcing earlier this summer that he was leaving the Lakers. New York Knicks star Jalen Brunson was asked if he has tried to convince LeBron to join the Knicks.
3: You guys are going to love me for this. I got asked this question recently, and I answered it perfectly, yes, truthfully. My job is to go out there, dribble the ball, put the ball in the hoop,
4: yes,
3: try and play a little defense. There's people who are above me that make jobs that who determine who's on the team and who's not. Mm-hmm. So I leave the pitching to them.
2: The Knicks won the NBA championship this year for the first time since 1973. I'm Joel Janicek. 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
5: The Boston Red Sox have won 14 games in a row after edging Baltimore 6-5. The Orioles committed 4 throwing errors. Yankees and Tampa Bay each won. Cleveland hit 7 homers and beat Minnesota 13-4. Milwaukee now has the best record in the majors after its win 8-3 over the Mets and ex-Brewer Freddie Peralta. Philadelphia held on to beat the Dodgers 10-7. Detroit in 10 innings won 8-6 at the Cubs. Houston sent Miami to a 7th straight straight loss, 8-5. Yordan Alvarez with two more homers. He has 33. Seattle has moved into first in the AL West after an 8-0 victory over Cincinnati. Cal Raleigh at a grand slam. The Angels took a late game 3-2 over St. Louis with two runs in the bottom of the ninth. WNBA New York won in overtime at Dallas. Minnesota edged Seattle. Alex Palou won the IndyCar race in Nashville. The event had been rained out Sunday.
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107.9 of the Bull, loud and proud across much of northeast Nebraska, from Madison County down to Platte County to Washington County, Burt County. Glad to have you along with us for the ride. Coming up here in just a little bit, we'll get you details on the Wayne County Fair that gets underway later this week.

There you go, it's Michael Ray and the one that got away on a Northeast Nebraska's number one of choice. As we mentioned, county fair season definitely getting into full swing as the Wayne County Fair in Wayne, Nebraska officially will get underway. Coming up on Wednesday, they'll have kind of a check-in day throughout the day. And then also coming up on Wednesday night, they will have their horse show, and that'll take place at 7:15 that evening. And also, some of the other activities coming up on Thursday, they'll have their variety of different 4-H activities, as once again, the goat show will take place. Actually, the horse show will take place that Thursday as well. Some of the other activities that'll take place include, don't forget, they will have a variety of opportunities to check out all the other different 4-H static exhibits as well. Also, the carnival officially get underway coming up on Thursday afternoon starting at 4 o'clock. And then opening ceremonies will be at 7:20 on Thursday evening. And then they have the Ultimate Bull Riding Tour that will officially start at 7:30 coming up on Thursday evening. More activities throughout the day on Friday as a full day of 4-H activities. And then later on in the afternoon, you'll have a chance to check out the wildlife encounters. Also, they'll have a ventriloquist on site as well, more carnival rides throughout the day, and also the Outlaw Truck and Tractor Pull will take place that night starting at 6:30. Then activities run through the upcoming weekend with more fun through the weekend, including on Saturday night, they have the big concert with Tegan Nissen, the opening act at 8, followed

0: passes to that coming up later on in the show. It's 6:31 now the time. Good morning to you.
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2: I'm Connie Green in the KTIC News Center, which is sponsored by TNT Coins in Fremont. 12 jurors were selected in Carl Ruskamp's murder trial yesterday. Attorneys are set to make opening arguments at the Wayne County Courthouse this morning. The trial could last up to a week and a half. The West Point City Council will hold a budget workshop in City Council chambers on Thursday. City Administrator Tom Goulet will present the 2026-27 budget to the council. The meeting starts at 4:30. A rail crossing safety improvement plan is being developed by the Nebraska Department of Transportation. A survey on the matter is available online at ndot-omaha-lincolnrail.com. It's available until Thursday, August 20th. Those are the latest stories from the KTIC News Center.
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8: We're a mile north of Beamer here, and looks like we got about 90 hundreds.
9: The left lane going south on Highway 9 out of Pender is blocked.
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12: Running a feedlot is stressful enough. 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In a local Cumming County trial, 8 cattle in the control group were lost to heat-related stress, while 0 were lost with GlucoBest. This is Michael Kenobi. Call Grain State Soya in West Point, 402-372-2429 today, and get ahead of the heat.
13: Grain futures ended the day mostly higher in the grains yesterday. We are trading mixed, though, here in the overnight session. Chad Moyer with you and a recap of the ag markets. Let's go to the overnight session. The ECBOT here this morning. September corn is down a quarter at 449 and a quarter. December down 3/4. March corn is down a quarter. August soybeans are down a penny at 1225. And November is up 2 3/4. January is up 3. August bean oil up 13. August soybean meal up 150 a ton. Kansas City, September wheat is 3/4 down, 723. December down a quarter. March is down a quarter. Well, yesterday's markets were led by the soybeans, squarely supported by China's purchases, second trading session in a row. When China speaks in volume, the market listens.

0: Crop weather in the Midwest features above normal temperatures, only scattered rains. That's underpinning the markets. More fighting overnight in the Middle East has crude oil prices higher as well. Should be a pretty quiet day today. No major reports are scheduled released. USDA says 5.6 billion bushels of corn will be used for ethanol production this year. That'd be up from 5.5 billion last year. USDA says 53.7% of the soybean oil consumption will be used to produce biofuels this year. That's up from an inclusion rate of 46.8% last year. Brazil did export a record 90 million metric tons of corn and soybeans so far this year. And the U.S. did slap 50% tariffs on some Canadian goods yesterday, intensifying the struggle to renegotiate the USMCA. Overnight in crude oil, September crude oil is up 53 cents at 83.01. Again, at last check in the grains, corn trading either side of unchanged. Soybeans one lower to three higher. Wheat in Kansas City just below unchanged. Livestock futures yesterday on the mercantile higher for cattle, mostly higher in hogs as well. August live cattle 210 higher at 226.52. October up 260 and December up 247. August feeder cattle 605 higher at 352 even. September up 690 and October up $7. August lean hogs did end down 37 at 101.27. October was down 22. December up 30. Class 3 milk futures, August down 40, 17.42. And September down 49, October down 47. Cash cattle country, pretty quiet yesterday. Nothing to report in terms of any business yesterday. Show list for this week, it is mixed offering. A little bit higher in Nebraska, higher in Texas, lower in Kansas. Last week's total cash cattle movement, 55,800. 46,000 for nearby delivery, only about 9,600 for deferred delivery, 15 to 30 days out. No business to report yesterday. Beef cutouts were lower, choice down 157, selects down 40. Hog trade, Iowa, Minnesota, Western Corn Belt, not enough data for a print. Carcass value 131 down. At the terminals, barrows and gilts start the week at 66, sows 38 to 44. Chad Moyer reporting.
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We've Gone Country. That's good stuff there from Alan Jackson on 107.9 The Bull, 6:45, and now the time. Coming up here into just a little bit, do you consider yourself a fast walker or a slow walker? We'll tell you what one survey says about that in a bit. Here's Jason Aldean.

0: There you go. It's Jason Aldean. Can I blame it on you? 107.9 of the Bulletin at 6:49. Now the time. Coming up here in just a little bit, we'll put a wrap to the 6 o'clock hour. Time rolling on by. And next hour, we'll talk West Point Lions Club and their adult prom fundraiser that they would love to have you be a part of coming up in September. We'll tell you how you can get tickets and all the fun that is planned with the West Point Lions Club and their adult prom fundraiser. Well, do you consider yourself a fast walker or a slow walker? I'll admit, when I'm out walking with my wife would tell me that I am a very fast walker. She always has to say, hey, I have little feet, slow down, short legs. I need to slow down. But a recent survey found that 7% of people consider themselves a very fast walker, where 29% think that they're somewhat fast, where 43% say they're about average, 12% say they're somewhat slow, and 5% say they're very slow. So I guess it just kind of depends. But what do you do if the person you're walking with is going faster than you? Well, 40% of people say they speed up to match them. 18% ask them to slow down. I hear that a lot. And 33% just let them go ahead of them. And what about the opposite? What do you do when the person you're walking with is going slower than you? 63% of us will slow down to match their pace, and 10% will ask them to speed up, and 17% will just go ahead of them. That's what the recent survey talks a little bit about, being a fast walker or a slow walker, and those are the results. On the way, we'll put a wrap to the 6 o'clock hour and see what else we can squeeze in before 7. Thanks again for riding along with us. If you step outdoors this morning, what a beautiful morning. 67 degrees, much cooler out there this morning compared to the past few mornings, and we will take it with 107.9 The Bull.
1: 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The latest events? How about breaking news? 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
0: All right, 6:54 now the time. We're about 6 minutes away till the top of the hour. And we do have one holiday being recognized today, according to nationaldaycalendar.com. Don't know exactly what to have for breakfast, lunch, or supper today. Well, today is National Junk Food Day, dedicating the giant menu items to Junk Food Day. 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It's again today, National Junk Food Day. Those are a few of the holidays just being celebrated today with nationaldaycalendar.com, where they celebrate every day. 6:55, it's Russell Dickerson in Love You Like I Used To.

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1: 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Find out what your coins, silver, and jewelry are really worth at TNT Coins. A traffic note, if you frequent the Wayne area, the Nebraska Department of Transportation says temporary concrete work is underway at the intersection of U.S. Highway 270.

0: 75 and Nebraska Highway 15. Lane restrictions and flaggers will be in use. You're advised to allow extra time if you use this roadway. 12 jurors and 3 alternates were selected from a pool of 116 Wayne County residents in Carl Ruskamp's murder trial yesterday. With the jury selected, attorneys are set to make opening arguments at the Wayne County Courthouse this morning. The trial could last up to a week and a half. Ruskamp, if convicted, faces life in prison without parole, plus up to 100 more years in connection to his dad's death. The West Point City Council will hold a budget workshop in City Council chambers Thursday. City Administrator Tom Goulet will present the 2026-27 budget to the council. The meeting will start at 4:30. A rail crossing safety improvement plan is being developed by the Nebraska Department of Transportation. That for 145 BNSF railway crossings along nearly 65 miles in Douglas, Sarpy, Cass, Saunders, and Lancaster counties. A short 5-minute survey on the matter is available online at ndot-omaha-lincolnrail.com. The survey will be available until Thursday, August 20th. The responses will be used to develop safety policies. That's ndot-omaha-lincolnrail.com. Senator Pete Ricketts' staff is having mobile office hours today in Knuckles County at the courthouse in Nelson from 11 till noon and at the Burke County Courthouse from 10 till 11 this morning. The Burke County Courthouse is at 111 North 13th Street in Tecama. More mobile office hours next week in Furnace, Nance, and Saunders counties. Saunders hours will be Tuesday, July 28th from 12:30 to 1:30 in the afternoon at 433 North Chestnut Street in Wahoo. You can find the full schedule for Senator Ricketts' mobile office hours online at ricketts.senate.gov/services. The Nebraska Department of Transportation will hold 2 public information open house meetings to present proposed improvements to portions of U.S. Highway 77 in Saunders and Dodge counties. One public meeting is planned at the Keene Memorial Library, 1030 North Broad Street in Fremont. Next Tuesday, July 28th, from 4 to 6 p.m., another planned at the Meade Fire Hall, 220 East 4th Street in Meade. Thursday, July 30th from 4 to 6 p.m. More details can be found at NDOT's website, which is ndot.info/13519. Those are the latest stories from the KTIC News Center.
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4: Mainly sunny skies today with a high of 84. Winds out of the north 10 to 20 miles an hour. Mainly clear skies again. Tonight, lows level off around 59. Chance of rain showers. Tomorrow, highs around 76. Cloudy skies expected. Daytime highs approaching 75 Thursday with a chance of rain showers. 78 cloudy skies expected Friday. I'm weatherology meteorologist Megan Mulford on West Point's 107.9 The Bull.
5: And thank you very much there, Megan. Some temperatures across northeast Nebraska this hour. Friends in Norfolk sit it at 70, Wayne's at 67, Sioux City at 68, Tonawa this hour sits in at 70, Blair at 71, Fremont in at 69, and our friends in

0: Wahoo, sitting at 73. Right here in the hearts of cattle country, here in Cumming County, we sit at about 67 degrees and some sunshine. Off to a beautiful start to your Tuesday here at West Point's 107.9 The Bow.
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0: Old Dominion, and it's written in sand on 107.9 of the Bolt, 713. And now the time, agribusiness update on the way in just a little bit. Also, we'll tell you what's going to be showing at the West Point Community Theater this upcoming weekend. 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It's 7:15 now the time. Let's get to a check of sports. Good morning.
1: More of Nebraska's best country warming up in the bullpen. But first, it's headline sports.
2: I'm Joel Janicek. From the Class B Junior Legion State Baseball Tournament in Wayne last night, it was West Point outscoring Hickman 9-7 in a game aired on 107.9 The Bull. West Point scored their 9 runs on 12 hits, and Easton Gibson got the pitching win in relief. West Point now advances to tomorrow night's championship regardless of the outcome of tonight's game, since West Point is the last remaining undefeated team in the tournament. Also yesterday in Class B, it was Alliance over Aurora 11-2, and Wahoo beat Plattsmouth 15-4. From the Class C Junior Legion State Tournament in DeWitt, it was Malcolm over Pender 12-4, Loomis blanked Hebron 8-0, and Tri-County Meridian shut out Hardington 10-0. Today's schedule at Class B State in Wayne, it'll be Hickman versus Wahoo at 4 o'clock, followed by West Point versus Alliance at 7 p.m., that game on 107.9 The Bull. From the Class C tournament in DeWitt, it's Pender versus Loomis at 4 o'clock and Malcolm versus Tri-County Meridian at 7 p.m. Bellevue University has been selected by the Frontier Conference to serve as the host institution for the 2027 and 2028 Frontier Conference volleyball tournaments. Bellevue will welcome the conference's top 8 teams to the BU Fieldhouse for the annual championship event. On the immediate horizon, the Bruins opened the season on Friday, August 21st, against Indiana Tech at the Onset Invitational in Fort Wayne, Indiana. The Nebraska women's basketball team will tip off its 2026 and 27 season with an exhibition game against Wayne State on Friday, October 23rd at Pinnacle Bank Arena. The Huskers finished 19-13 last year and 7-11 in the conference. Wayne State was 10-18 overall in Brian Ortmeier's first year as head coach. Ortmeier took the job at Wayne State after spending 3 years at Briar Cliff. The game will be Nebraska's first meeting with Wayne State in exhibition play since 2014, when the Huskers rolled past the Wildcats 84-43. Speculation continues to swirl on which team NBA star LeBron James will end up with after announcing earlier this summer that he was leaving the Lakers. New York Knicks star Jalen Brunson was asked if he has tried to convince LeBron to join the Knicks.
3: You guys are going to love me for this. I got asked this question recently, and I answered it perfectly, yes, truthfully. My job is to go out there, dribble the ball, put the ball in the hoop,
4: yes,
3: try and play a little defense. There's people who are above me that make jobs that who determine who's on the team and who's not. Mm-hmm. So I leave the pitching to them.
2: The Knicks won the NBA championship this year for the first time since 1973. I'm Joel Janicek. 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
6: The Boston Red Sox have won 14 games in a row after edging Baltimore 6-5. The Orioles committed 4 throwing errors. Yankees and Tampa Bay each won. Cleveland hit 7 homers and beat Minnesota 13-4. Milwaukee now has the best record in the majors after its win 8-3 over the Mets and ex-Brewer Freddie Peralta. Philadelphia held on to beat the Dodgers 10-7. Detroit in 10 innings won 8-6 at the Cubs. Houston sent Miami to a 7th straight straight loss, 8-5. Yordan Alvarez with two more homers. He has 33. Seattle has moved into first in the AL West after an 8-0 victory over Cincinnati. Cal Raleigh hit a grand slam. The Angels took a late game 3-2 over St. Louis with two runs in the bottom of the ninth. WNBA New York won in overtime at Dallas. Minnesota edged Seattle. Alex Palou won the IndyCar race in Nashville. The event had been rained out Sunday.
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14: Good Tuesday morning on the Rural Radio Network. I'm Alex Makovica with today's agriculture news. Nebraska Governor Jim Pillen is halting incentives for new data center projects, but says it's not a moratorium. Steve White has details.
18: Several Nebraska counties say time out. No new data centers as ag producers and others raise concerns. Now Governor Jim Pillen signing an executive order.
19: I'm not here talking about a moratorium on data centers. We're simply talking about making sure that we do what's best for all the Nebraskans, that we do best for our land and we do best for our water.
18: But is putting a stop to state incentives, something State Senator Mike Jacobson of North Platte says is prudent.
20: They have plenty of money to come and locate here,
9: and there's no real strong competitive pressures right now to get them located here. We should stand on its own.
18: Pillen with an executive order saying no state incentives can go to these data centers, while also creating a new task force to provide recommendations to lawmakers.
14: Thanks, Steve. Also in the news this morning, power and water issues at the Sandhills Global Event Center created some challenges for campers and competitors during the National High School Finals Rodeo. It's unclear how many were impacted, but according to reporting from 1011 News, Event Center Managing Director Ron Bohati said unusually high electrical demand from the large number of campers and air conditioners temporarily overloaded parts of the campground's power system. And after coming under fire, Bayer has withdrawn petitions seeking duties against glyphosate from China. The National Corn Growers Association had criticized the company. Bayer and its subsidiaries claimed China was dumping glyphosate into the U.S. market at prices under the fair market value. From the Nebraska Soybean Board Studios, this is the Rural Radio Network.
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0: 7:25, and now the time here at 107.9 The Bull. Standing by, we're going to sit down to visit with Nikki Schmader and Angie Keister, and we're going to talk West Point Lions Club Adult Prom Fundraiser. It's going to be a fun evening. It's coming up in September. We'll have all the details that you need to know about it and how you can get your tickets today. Details are on the way when we sit down to visit with them in about less than 5 minutes. But right now it's Brooks and Dunn, and you can't take the honky tonk out of the girl. Good Tuesday morning.
20: Yeah, kind of came back for a second cousin's wedding.

0: There you go, it's Brooks and Dunn, and guess what? You can't take the honky-tonk out of a girl on 107.9 of the Bull. It's about 7:29 now the time. Coming up here in just a little bit, we're going to celebrate some special birthdays and anniversaries. Stay tuned for that at about 7:40. Remember, this Friday, Dodge County Fair Radio Takeover. It'll happen from 7 to 9 as Lori Helgenberger, Houston Mosman, and Lisa Scholl will all be part of the fun when we hit the airwaves. That's this Friday for the Dodge County Fair Radio Takeover. We'll talk events, entertainment, 4-H activities, and so much more. And have a little fun on the radio with the Dodge County Fair Radio Takeover this Friday. You don't want to miss it. It's 7:30, now the time. On the way next, we're talking West Point Lions Club Adult Prom Fundraiser. 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
2: I'm Connie Green in the KTIC News Center, which is sponsored by TNT Coins in Fremont. The West Point City Council will hold a budget workshop and city councils on this Thursday at 4:30 p.m. The Village of Arlington officials are asking residents to voluntarily follow an alternating lawn watering schedule due to increased usage. Odd-numbered houses should water on Tuesday, Thursday, and Saturday, even-numbered on Monday, Wednesday, and Friday. The forecast is settling into more comfortable temperatures over the next few days, making it a great time to check out all the county fairs in our listening area. Details on county fairs and other events can be found at kticradio.com. 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
0: Dougie Anderson, glad to be back with you here on the KTIC. Today we're joined by West Point Lions Club President Nikki Schmader and a West Point Lions Club Vice President, that's Angie Keister. And the West Point Lions Club has been very active in the community, from volunteering at the West Point Community Theater, from being part of the West Point Farmers Market, from running the bingo stand during the West Point 4th of July celebration, and then, of course, recently selling those delicious fresh Colorado peaches. So now they are looking forward to having a little bit of fun, and they are going to have an adult prom fundraiser coming up in September. And first off, ladies, tell us kind of how did this fundraiser come about?
4: Actually, Angie and I kind of had the idea when we were driving back from one of our Lions Club conferences in Kearney. We talked about what we could do for a big fundraiser, and we both had the same idea, like, let's have fun. So a prom is the best time to have fun, and that just kind of rolled, snowballed from there.
0: And for this prom fundraiser, you're more than welcome.

0: just a dance. It is everything when you think back to prom. Give us kind of the rundown of the evening.
1: So we will begin with the social hour, and then we have a catered meal that is being done by Jeanette Marks. It's a beef, veggie, potato meal. It's going to be a great meal. And then dancing from then on.
0: Again, this is a perfect opportunity to grab your friends and family and neighbors and be part of the fun, whether you want to dress up in prom attire or just come as you are. Come and have a great time with the West Point Lions Club and their adult prom fundraiser set for Saturday, September 12th. And again, there'll be a cash bar on site and also a chance to buy Split the Pot tickets. And they'll have the Husker game that day as well.
1: We will have the Husker game on. Don't worry about that. Come cheer on the Huskers with the rest of the Husker crowd.
0: Again, kind of recapping the evening, social hour at 5, dinner at 6, dance to follow at 7. It all takes place at the Beamer Ballroom, Saturday, September 12th. 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
0: Again, you're invited to the West Point Lions Club Adult Prom Fundraiser set for Saturday, September 12th at the Beamer Ballroom. 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
0: Yeah, at 402-317-8458. 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
2: I just think it's time to get those tickets, get that booked in, get it on your calendar. You deserve to have a night out.
0: The West Point Lions Club Adult Prom Fundraiser must be 21 years or older to attend, but put it on your calendar for Saturday, September 12th. 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And we hope you can be part of a fun evening with the West Point Lions Club. That'll do it for this update here on KTIC.
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0: 107.9 of the board is about 7:36. Now the time. We're getting ready to celebrate some special birthdays and anniversaries. Stay tuned for those right around the corner. I'm going to be out at the Pierce County Fair coming up on Thursday afternoon. Be listening for updates from the Pierce County Fair as that'll officially get underway. Coming up this upcoming Wednesday and running through Sunday. Here's the Zach Brown Band.

0: There you go, a little Toes in the Water and Toes in the Sand from the Zac Brown Band. It's 7:40, now the time.
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0: Well, we do have some special birthdays that we need to celebrate here on the 21st day of July. We got a happy birthday, Mom, Jerry Peterson, love Michelle and Christy, Zane, Michaela, and Mia. Also a happy anniversary, Jeff, love Bonnie. A happy 85th birthday to Marlene Hansen, love your kids, your grandkids, your great-grandkids, and your great-great-grandkids, we love you. Also a happy birthday to Samuel Rochford, love Mom and Dad. Also, a happy birthday to Carol Ann Shannon from all your friends at North Star. Also, a happy birthday to Mel Ortmeyer with love from your children, your grandchildren, and great-grandchildren. Also, a happy birthday to Matt Brester, love Dad and Mom. Also, a happy birthday goes out to Mike Walk from the Beamer softball team. Go Cats! Also, a happy birthday, Mike Walk, from your best friend, Tim Miles. And also, we got a happy birthday, Mike Walk, from your best buddy, Tim Learman. And also, a happy birthday, Mike Walk, from all of us here at 107.9 The Bull. That's birthdays and anniversaries. 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

0: 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If your three initials match the following three letters in the same order, call 402-372-9191 within 2 minutes. You'll score today's amount. If there's no winner, The Bull adds $10.79 to the next morning's jackpot. It'll grow until we get a winner. Now, here are the three initials for you to match with Initial Response.
1: And once again, we got $183.43 to try to give away from the Creative Expressions jackpot. 110, 100 or more, where no order is too small. So let's get to the initials and see what happens. Well, our first initial up for you this morning is Z. Z as in Zach. Z is our first initial for you this morning. Middle initial we got for you this morning is an E. E as in Elsa. E is our middle initial for you this morning. Z, E. And our last initial for you this morning, that is another E. E as in Evans. E as in Aaron. E is our last initial for you this morning. So we have a Z as in Zach, an E as in Eric, and an E as in Elsa. Z, E, E. Those are your initials for initial response. Z, E, E. 372-9191. If that happens to match your initials this morning, guess what? You could take the jackpot of $183.43, but your 2 minutes, they start right now.
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0: 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Let's find out if someone scored cash. 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
1: And once again, we had the initials for you this morning. We're Z-E-E. Z-E-E were the initials for Initial Response. And guess what? With those initials, we actually did not get a response this morning. So that means we'll add another $10.79 to the jackpot. Make sure you join us coming up tomorrow. We'll have another chance for you to possibly win with your good friends right here at 107.9 The Bull. 7:53, now the time. We do have our Joyride Song of the Day and also our Morning Pledge of Allegiance just a few moments away. But again, the Wayne County Fair officially gets underway coming up this Thursday and runs through Sunday. And we have a pair of passes that we'd love to hook you up with. It'll get you into the ultimate bull riding and bullfighting on Thursday night. It'll get you into the Outlaw Truck and Tractor Pull on Friday night. And then on Saturday night, it'll get you into the Tegan Nissen and Trace Atkins concert. And then on Sunday, it'll get you into the Demolition Derby. So again, it's a opportunity to catch all the big events at the Wayne County Fair in Wayne, Nebraska. That's this Thursday through Sunday. If you'd like to win a pair of passes to the Wayne County Fair, light up the phone lines. This is a hot item, 402-372-9191. And again, you'll win tickets to the bull riding, the truck pull, the concert with Trace Atkins, and the demo derby on Sunday at the Wayne County Fair. 402-372-9191. Let's go lucky caller number 9. Lucky caller number 9, and we can make you a winner this morning. Time now for the Joyride Song of the Day. 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

There you go. It's Tim McGraw, and guess what? 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Big congratulations. The phone's still ringing for a hot ticket to the Wayne County Fair, as congratulations to Luke Hoffman of Pender. He wins a pair of tickets to the Wayne County Fair. That'll get him in once again to the bull riding and bullfighting coming up on a Thursday. And, of course, we'll also get him into the truck and tractor pull on Friday, Trace Atkins concert on Saturday, and then also the demo derby on Sunday. Congratulations to Luke, and keep listening for more chances for you to win. Minute before 8 o'clock here this morning. Time now for the morning Pledge of Allegiance. 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
3: 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Find out what your coins, silver, and jewelry are really worth at TNT Coins. A traffic note, if you frequent the Wayne area, the Nebraska Department of Transportation says temporary concrete work is underway at the intersection of U.S. Highway 275 and Nebraska Highway 15. Lane restrictions and flaggers will be in use. You're advised to allow extra time if you use this roadway. 12 jurors and three alternates were selected from a pool of 116 Wayne County residents in Carl Ruskamp's murder trial yesterday. With the jury selected, attorneys are set to make opening arguments at the Wayne County Courthouse this morning. The trial could last up to a week and a half. Ruskamp, if convicted, faces life in prison without parole, plus up to 100 more years in connection to his dad's death. The West Point City Council will hold a budget workshop in City Council chambers Thursday. City Administrator Tom Goulet will present the 2026-27 budget to the council. The meeting will start at 4:30. A rail crossing safety improvement plan is being developed by the Nebraska Department of Transportation. That for 145 BNSF railway crossings along nearly 65 miles in Douglas, Sarpy, Cass, Saunders, and Lancaster counties. A short 5-minute survey on the matter is available online at ndot-omaha-lincolnrail.com. The survey will be available until Thursday, August 20th. The responses will be used to develop safety policies. That's ndot-omaha-lincolnrail.com. Senator Pete Ricketts' staff is having mobile office hours today in Knuckles County at the courthouse in Nelson from 11 till noon and at the Burt County Courthouse from 10 till 11 this morning. The Burt County Courthouse is at 111 North 13th Street in Tecama. More mobile office hours next week in Furnace, Nance, and Saunders counties. Saunders hours will be Tuesday, July 28th from 12:30 to 1:30 in the afternoon at 433 North Chestnut Street in Wahoo. You can find the full schedule for Senator Ricketts' mobile office hours online at ricketts.senate.gov/services. The Nebraska Department of Transportation will hold two public information open house meetings to present proposed improvements to portions of U.S. Highway 77 in Saunders and Dodge counties. One public meeting is planned at the Keene Memorial Library, 1030 North Broad Street in Fremont. Next Tuesday, July 28th, from 4 to 6 p.m., another planned at the Meade Fire Hall, 220 East 4th Street in Meade. Thursday, July 30th from 4 to 6 p.m. More details can be found at NDOT's website, which is ndot.info/13519. Those are the latest stories from the KTIC News Center.
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5: Bullseye Weather.
0: daytime highs approaching 84. Today, under mainly clear skies, north winds 10 to 20 miles an hour. Lows level off around 59. Tonight, mainly clear skies. Chance for showers. Tomorrow, highs level off around 76. Cloudy skies. Highs level off around 75 Thursday, with a chance of rain showers. 78 cloudy skies expected Friday. I'm weatherology meteorologist Megan Mulford on West Point's 107.9 The Bull.
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0: There you go, a little music from Justin Moore, and this is My Dirt, 107.9 of the Bull, Nebraska's best country. Out of the way in just a little bit, we'll check in with an agribusiness update with Farm Director Chad Moyer. Opening markets near the bottom of the hour as well this morning, but right now we need to send it back over to the sports desk, talk a little American Legion baseball.
1: More of Nebraska's best country warming up in the bullpen, but first, it's headline sports.
2: I'm Joel Janicek. From the Class B Junior Legion State Baseball Tournament in Wayne last night, it was West Point outscoring Hickman 9-7 in a game aired on 107.9 The Bull. West Point scored their 9 runs on 12 hits, and Easton Gibson got the pitching win in relief. West Point now advances to tomorrow night's championship regardless of the outcome of tonight's game, since West Point is the last remaining undefeated team in the tournament. Also yesterday in Class B, it was Alliance over Aurora 11-2, and Wahoo beat Plattsmouth 15-4. From the Class C Junior Legion State Tournament in DeWitt, it was Malcolm over Pender 12-4, Loomis blanked Hebron 8-0, and Tri-County Meridian shut out Hardington 10-0. Today's schedule at Class B State in Wayne, it'll be Hickman versus Wahoo at 4 o'clock, followed by West Point versus Alliance at 7 p.m., that game on 107.9 The Bull. From the Class C tournament in DeWitt, it's Pender versus Loomis at 4 o'clock, and Malcolm versus Tri-County Meridian at 7 p.m. Bellevue University has been selected by the Frontier Conference to serve as the host institution for the 2027 and 2028 Frontier Conference volleyball tournaments. Bellevue will welcome the conference's top 8 teams to the BU Fieldhouse for the annual championship event. On the immediate horizon, the Bruins opened the season on Friday, August 21st, against Indiana Tech at the Onset Invitational in Fort Wayne, Indiana. The Nebraska women's basketball team will tip off its 2026 and 27 season with an exhibition game against Wayne State on Friday, October 23rd at Pinnacle Bank Arena. The Huskers finished 19-13 last year and 7-11 in the conference. Wayne State was 10-18 overall in Brian Ortmeier's first year as head coach. Ortmeier took the job at Wayne State after spending 3 years at Briarcliff. The game will be Nebraska's first meeting with Wayne State in exhibition play since 2014, when the Huskers rolled past the Wildcats 84-43. Speculation continues to swirl on which team NBA star LeBron James will end up with after announcing earlier this summer that he was leaving the Lakers. New York Knicks star Jalen Brunson was asked if he has tried to convince LeBron to join the Knicks.
3: You guys are going to love me for this. I got asked this question recently, and I answered it perfectly, yes, truthfully. My job is to go out there, dribble the ball, put the ball in the hoop,
4: yes,
3: try and play a little defense. There's people who are above me that make jobs that who determine who's on the team and who's not. Mm-hmm. So I leave the pitching to them.
2: The Knicks won the NBA championship this year for the first time since 1973. I'm Joel Janicek. 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
6: The Boston Red Sox have won 14 games in a row after edging Baltimore 6-5. The Orioles committed 4 throwing errors. Yankees and Tampa Bay each won. Cleveland hit 7 homers and beat Minnesota 13-4. Milwaukee now has the best record in the majors after its win 8-3 over the Mets and ex-Brewer Freddie Peralta. Philadelphia held on to beat the Dodgers 10-7. Detroit in 10 innings won 8-6 at the Cubs. Houston sent Miami to a 7th straight loss, 8-5. Yordan Alvarez with 2 more homers. He has 33. Seattle has moved into first in the AL West after an 8-0 victory over Cincinnati. Cal Raleigh at a grand slam. The Angels took a late game 3-2 over St. Louis with 2 runs in the bottom of the 9th. WNBA New York won in overtime at Dallas. Minnesota edged Seattle. Alex Palou won the IndyCar race in Nashville. The event had been rained out Sunday.
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0: There's Aaron Tippin, a little kiss this at 8:22. Now the time. Of course, Aaron Tippin coming off his recent performance at the Butler County Fair down in David City last week. Out of the way in a little bit, we'll check in with your opening markets. But right now, we need to send it over to Farm Director Chad Moyer. Good morning, Chad.
1: All right, thanks very much there, Doug. Let's take a look at ag information here on a Tuesday on the Bull. Let's start with the weekly crop progress report. It came out yesterday from USDA. Starting here in Nebraska, this would be for the week ending July 19th. Topsoil moisture in Nebraska, 1% surplus, 34% adequate. The rest is short or very short. At the subsoil level, 1% surplus, 28% adequate. And then the rest short or very short. Out in the field, 60% of the corn is silking as of this weekend. That is up 1 point on the 5-year average. Corn in the dough stage at 6%. That's actually 2 points behind the 5-year average. Soybeans in bloom in Nebraska, 69%. That's up a point on the 5-year average. Soybeans setting pods, 23%, 2 points behind the 5-year average. 16% of the sorghum is headed. That's up 5 points on the average. And 59% of the winter wheat is harvested in Nebraska. That is up a point from the 5-year average. On the conditions, corn condition in Nebraska, 23% good, 23% excellent, 42% good. Soybeans, 24% excellent, 44% good. And pasture conditions, only 8% good, 24% fair. The rest is in poor or very poor shape. Now let's take a look at the national numbers as far as across the U.S. Corn in the silking stage, 59%. That's 5 points ahead of the 5-year average. Corn in the dough stage, 13%, 2 points ahead of the 5-year average. 67% of the crop rated good to excellent. That's down a point from last week. Soybean crop development, soybeans in bloom, 2/3, 66%. That is 6 points ahead of the 5-year average. Soybean setting pods at 32%. That is 8 points ahead of the 5-year average, and 66% of the soybeans are in good to excellent shape. That is 2 points below one point above last week. Winter wheat harvest progress moved ahead 7 percentage points, 74% done. That is 3 points ahead of the 5-year average. In other ag information here today, last week, farmers from across the country attended the National Corn Growers Association Corn Congress in Washington, D.C. And during that event, Nebraska corn farmer Andy Jobman was elected to the NCGA Corn Board. He is a fifth-generation farmer from Gothenburg. Alongside his parents, brother, and sister-in-law, his wife Becky, their two sons, he operates a diversified crop and livestock operation there, producing food-grade white and yellow corn, soybeans, alfalfa, raising cattle as well. Well, Jobman says he's humbled to be on the National Corn Board, continue to serve farmers across Nebraska and now the country. He says his commitment to NCGA remains the same, to uphold the tradition of excellence and expertise, and to use relationships, knowledge, and perspective to, again, serve the American corn farmer and the corn industry. Congratulations, Andy, on that election. The Schuller Company, based in Omaha, is going to pay $10 million to resolve an investigation by the Justice Department into a years-long scheme in which it relied on bribery of Mexican officials to deliver trains of goods across the U.S.-Mexico border. According to court documents, between 2013 and 2019, Schuller relied on multiple custom brokers to ensure shipments of corn and other products crossed into Mexico. In total, Schuller authorized bribes of $400,000 to avoid fees to the tune of $6.5 million in total. That's ag information here at KTIC. Chad Moyer reporting.

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5: 8:29, now the time here at 107.9 of the Bull. Might be able to squeeze in another pair of tickets to give away to the Wayne County Fair. Be listening for that coming up here in just a little bit. But right now, it is time now for your opening markets. 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
7: 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Grains were lower in relatively quiet trade overnight. Open interest was up again yesterday as the funds flowed back into the commodity markets with the war in the Middle East and the Russia-Ukraine war that continues to escalate and hinder their export capabilities. The pullback in grains comes from the crop progress report yesterday, which showed conditions steadier than what traders anticipated. Corn conditions dropped just 1 point to 67% good to excellent. 59% of the corn is silking, 25 points higher than last week. And soybeans are 66% good to excellent, with 32% setting pods. For spring wheat, 53% is rated in good to excellent condition, and 86% of the crop is headed. September corn is down 3 at 446 and a quarter. December down 3.5 at 469 and a half. August soybeans down 12.5 at 1213 and a quarter. November down 4.5 at 1221 and a half. September Chicago wheat down 8.25 at 665 and 3/4. December down 7 3/4 at 683 and 3/4. September Kansas City wheat down 6 at 717 and 3/4. December down 5.5 at 733 and a half. On the livestock side of things, August live cattle are up 65 cents at 227.17, October up 80 at 224.12, August feeders up 20 at 352.20, September up 102 at 347.27, and August lean hogs are down 17 at 101.17, October up a dime at 87.82. That's a look at your opening markets. 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
11: I'm Connie Green in the KTIC News Center, which is sponsored by TNT Coins in Fremont. 12 jurors were selected in Carl Ruskamp's murder trial yesterday. Attorneys are set to make opening arguments at the Wayne County Courthouse this morning. The trial could last up to a week and a half. The West Point City Council will hold a budget workshop in City Council chambers on Thursday. City Administrator

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3: We're a mile north of Beamer here, and looks like we got about 90 hundreds.
4: The left lane going south on Highway 9 out of Pender is blocked.
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8: Daytime highs approaching 84. Today, under mainly clear skies, north winds 10 to 20 miles an hour. Lows level off around 59. Tonight, mainly clear skies. Chance for showers. Tomorrow, highs level off around 76. Cloudy skies. Highs level off around 75 Thursday, with a chance of rain showers. 78 cloudy skies expected Friday. I'm weatherology meteorologist Megan Mulford on West Point's 107.9 The Bull.
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0: Mr. Blake Shelton in Austin on Northeast Nebraska's number one of choice, 107.9 The Bull. Coming to you inside of the Deers Ford Lincoln Studios, home of the Auto Amigos with Fernando and Tony. 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Out of the way in just a little bit, we're going to put a wrap to the 8 o'clock hour, but right now we want to send you to the Wayne County Fair. They got the ultimate bull riding and freestyle bull fighting coming up on Thursday night. Then on Friday night, it's the Outlaw Truck and Tractor Pull. Saturday night, Tegan Nissen and Trace Atkins in concert. And then on Sunday, it's the Demolition Derby. You'll win a pair of passes that'll get you into each one of those events. If you'd like to win a pair of passes to the Wayne County Fair, 402-372-9191. And let's go. Lucky caller number 7. Lucky caller number 7 will hook you up with a pair of tickets to the Wayne County Fair with your friends here from 107.9 The Bull.
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Sonya Proud Band and Some Girls Do on 107.9 of the Boys. Welcome on in to the 9 o'clock hour. It is truly the best decade of country music with the 90s at 9. 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Temperature-wise, at about 72 degrees. 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

0: It's the late Toby Keith. You ain't much fun since I quit drinking. As we're just inside of the 90s and 9, sponsored in part by our good friends at the Dairy Queen here in West Point, coming to you from the Deers Ford Lincoln Studios. 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And the grand prize winner will be drawn coming up on August 31st. And somebody's going to score a pair of Husker volleyball season tickets. And again, proceeds from this will go toward scholarships to the area schools. On the way, agribusiness updates and more of the 90s at 9 here at 107.9 The Bull.
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11: Daytime highs approaching 84. Today, under mainly clear skies, north winds 10 to 20 miles an hour. Lows level off around 59. Tonight, mainly clear skies. Chance for showers. Tomorrow, highs level off around 76. Cloudy skies. Highs level off around 75 Thursday, with a chance of rain showers. 78 cloudy skies expected Friday. I'm weatherology meteorologist Megan Mulford on West Point's 107.9 The Bull.
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13: 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Grains are mixed this morning in what looks to be a bit of a correction after yesterday's very strong closes for corn and soybeans. And while the crop conditions yesterday were reported to be mostly steady, there will be more hot, dry weather on the way that will likely keep some support under these markets. The ongoing wars overseas are also providing support as the attacks on Iran have escalated this week, driving up crude oil, and the war between Russia and Ukraine is becoming more severe. And cattle futures are slightly higher here this morning, feeling a little optimistic after yesterday's higher closes. We don't have any cash trade yet for the week, but with the heat and the downward momentum, it's expected to be steady at best. September corn is up one at 450 and a half, December unchanged at 473. August soybeans are down 11 at 1215, November down four at 1222 and a quarter. September Chicago wheat down 3.5 at 670 and a half. December down 3 at 688 and a half. September Kansas City wheat is up a quarter at 724. December up 1.25 at 740 and a quarter. August soybean meal up 150 at 325. August soybean oil is down 60 at 7408. August live cattle are up 32 cents at 226.85. October up 15 at 223.45. August feeders down 112 at 350.87. September down 45 at 345.80. August lean hogs are up 40 cents at 101.67. October up 35 at 88.07. And class 3 milk for August down 4 at 17.38 here on the Rural Radio Network.
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0: Red Akins right there, and that ain't my truck. It's 107.9 of the Bull, Nebraska's best country. Coming close, pretty wrapped to the 9 o'clock hour here out of the morning at Stampede inside the Deers Ford Lincoln Studios. 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
2: Good morning, Chad Moyer with you. Time for the Daily Crop Water Use Report, utilizing the latest information from Nebraska Extension. This is for well-watered crops in and around West Point and Cumming County, northeast and east central Nebraska. Corn with an emergence date of May 8th, again in that silk stage, maybe beginning blister here. Water use over the last 3 days, 86 hundredths. Anticipated water use for the next 3 days, 82 hundredths. Soybeans in an emergence date of May 8th, again that begin pod stage, maybe some seed fill perhaps. Water use over the last 3 days, 86 hundredths of an inch, and then anticipated water use for the next 3 days, 82 hundredths. Alfalfa with full ground cover using 78 hundredths water use over the last 3 days, estimated water use for the next 3 days, 76 hundredths. On freshly cut alfalfa, cut that water use in half. 10 days after cutting, water use is 75% of the value, and 20 days after cutting, water use is the full value given. Future water use predictions are based partly on water use for the last 3 days and also on historic averages. To get more information, go to our website. 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That is Crop Water Use Report for today, Tuesday, July 21st. Chad Moyer reporting.
3: Daytime highs approaching 84. Today, under mainly clear skies, north winds 10 to 20 miles an hour. Lows level off around 59. Tonight, mainly clear skies. Chance for showers. Tomorrow, highs level off around 76. Cloudy skies. Highs level off around 75 Thursday, with a chance of rain showers. 78 cloudy skies expected Friday. I'm weatherology meteorologist Megan Mulford on West Point's 107.9 The Bull.
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Tim McGraw right there at I Called Mama on 107.9 of the Boys. We're just inside the 10 o'clock hour here on a Tuesday morning. Temperature-wise, sitting at about 75 degrees. Going to be a little cooler out there today as we warm up to an afternoon high of 85 this afternoon. Here's Eddie Rabbit. Well, I love

0: Alan Jackson right there, and guess what? We are in for a good time on a Northeast Nebraska's number one choice. Well, hopefully you were able to be part of the Burt County Fair and have a good time over there, as that is officially wrapping up today. They'll have their livestock sale and auction at 2 o'clock this afternoon. Then following that, down in the left field, they'll have their appreciation meal to say thank you to all those that made the Burt County Fair another great success. Hopefully you're able to make your way over there, and maybe you have the kids and the grandkids jump on some of those free carnival rides. That was a great carnival they had over there in Oakland. My kids loved it, and special thanks to the Burt County Fair Board and all the volunteers that made the fair another big success. Out of the way in just a little bit, we'll have an agribusiness update and plenty of Nebraska's best country here at 107.9 The Bull.
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2: Nothing says summer better than a night at the Pierce County Fair, July 22nd through July 26th. Wednesday has the NNPAI Tractor Pull. On Thursday, fill the rumble with the Outlaw Truck and Tractor Pulling Association shaking the stands. 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
8: Day daytime highs approaching 84. Today, under mainly clear skies, north winds 10 to 20 miles an hour. Lows level off around 59. Tonight, mainly clear skies. Chance for showers. Tomorrow, highs level off around 76. Cloudy skies. Highs level off around 75 Thursday, with a chance of rain showers. 78 cloudy skies expected Friday. I'm weatherology meteorologist Megan Mulford on West Point's 107.9 The Bull.
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11: 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Grains are lower this morning. The market is taking a little bit of yesterday's premium out after the crop condition ratings were better than anticipated. Corn conditions dropped just 1 point to 67% good to excellent. 59% of the corn is silking, 25 points higher than last week. And soybeans are 66% good to excellent, with 32% setting pods. For spring wheat, 53% is rated good to excellent, and 86% of the crop is headed. There will be more hot, dry weather on the way that will likely keep some support under these markets, as well as the ongoing war overseas in the Middle East, as well as the Russia and Ukraine conflict, which is starting to impact heavily the exports coming out of that region. September corn is up a half at 450. December down a quarter at 470, 2¾. Soybeans down 13 at 1213. November down 7¼ at 1219. September Chicago wheat is down 4¾ at 669¼. December down 4 at 687½. September Kansas City wheat is down 1 at 722¾. December up a quarter at 739¼. August soybean meal up 1 at 324.50. August bean oil down 71 at 73.97. August live cattle are down 77 cents at 225.75. October down 102 at 222.27. August feeders down 357 at 348.42. September down 240 at 343.85. And August lean hogs are up 60 cents at 101.87. 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

0: It's Lone Star, and guess what? My front porch is looking in on 107.9 The Bull, coming to you from the Deers Ford Lakehand Studios. Looking for that next new or used vehicle? 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Well, if your cooler is your summer sidekick, it might be time to show it a little bit more respect. According to popular science, people are actually making a huge mistake when they grab their cooler straight from their hot garage and start filling it with ice. Here is the pro tip. A few hours before packing your cooler, pre-chill it with a bag of ice or frozen water bottles. And then those frozen water bottles can pull double duty. They can help keep everything cold, and they should stay icy for a while, so you can have a cold sip at the end of a long day. Also, a few more tips when packing the cooler. Keep food and drinks in separate coolers. Since the drink cooler gets opened more often, pack the cooler tightly to eliminate warm air gaps, and also put a towel under it if it's going to sit directly on a warm surface. So again, just a few tips when you're packing the cooler, when you're going to head out this upcoming weekend. On to the way, we'll have more of Nebraska's best country. Moving along here on your Tuesday morning, here at 107.9 The Bull.
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7: Nothing says summer better than a night at the Pierce County Fair, July 22nd through July 26th. 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On Thursday,

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5: African American girls are 80% more likely to be overweight than their white counterparts. Dr. Janet Tomiyama from UCLA found that stress causes weight gain in black girls more than it does for whites, which seems odd since black girls report less stress overall.
6: There are two possibilities. One is that the same stressor, so for example, getting a bad grade on a test, that might feel extraordinarily stressful to white girls, but maybe not to black girls. 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When we do that, then we find that black girls are reporting lower levels of stress. And yet, this link between stress and weight gain is stronger.
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0: It's Luke Bryan in Waves on 107.9 of the Bulb. I already put a wrap to the 10 o'clock hour here on a Tuesday morning. 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
6: Daytime highs approaching 84. Today, under mainly clear skies, north winds 10 to 20 miles an hour. Lows level off around 59. Tonight, mainly clear skies. Chance for showers. Tomorrow, highs level off around 76. Cloudy skies. Highs level off around 75 Thursday with a chance of rain showers. 78 cloudy skies expected Friday. I'm weatherology meteorologist Megan Mulford on West Point's 107.9 The Bull.
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1: Roddy Atkins cleaning this gun. Come on in, boy. 107.9 of the Bull. Gradually warming up as the day rolls along this afternoon. Not going to be quite as warm, thank goodness. Only climbing for an afternoon high of 85 later this afternoon. Here's music from Alabama. 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
1: 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It's all served up all day at Red Door Coffee. 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So how about the delicious free grilled cheese panini? 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
8: Good morning, I'm Lacey Shippey for the Rural Radio Network, and it's time to take a look at our midday livestock trade with livestock market analyst Kyle Bumstead. And Kyle, we open the morning to the upside, but we seem to have lost our footing once again here in the cattle markets. Tell me what you're making of today's trade.
9: Well, that's right, Lacey. It looks to me like there's some non-commercial movement here getting out of these August contracts here. Still a few stragglers out there, if you will. We did see big volume and open interest yesterday on the up in the feeder cattle complex, and that happened on the September on back. So looks like some new buyers coming in here as far as that goes. We are seeing a little bit of pressure, though, here in this August contract here today, down 282, while the September's down $1.95, the October's down $1.17, and the November's down 47 cents. So volume's a little bit lighter today. We are seeing potentially here some reversal patterns here forming here maybe on this on these charts here after we've seen this big drop, but that remains to be seen yet. On the feeder cattle index here, looks like the index today is going to be down here 344 here at 356.27, daily average 344.30 on 1182 head. OKC with 16 lower at 349, Jop and 11 lower at 339. So a little bit of pressure out there as far as the cash feeders go, so we do need to see those start to pick up here if we're going to get this thing back moving higher. On the live cattle side of things here, very quiet as we move into midweek as far as cash trade goes. Not many bids or offers out there, although I have heard that some early week auctions have been a little bit weaker, so remains to be seen how we're going to trade out the rest of the week. Now, box beef here at noon was lower here, down $1.02 on the choice, up 55 cents here on the select as well, too. So keep in mind it is Tuesday. Funds are position squaring here for a Friday's Commitments Traders Report, as well as Cattle on Feed Report here comes out Friday after the close. So not a lot of news here to talk about fundamentally, and the market is just kind of drifting here as we move into midweek, Lacey.
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18: Bullseye Weather. daytime highs approaching 84. Today, under mainly clear skies, north winds 10 to 20 miles an hour. Lows level off around 59. Tonight, mainly clear skies. Chance for showers. Tomorrow, highs level off around 76. Cloudy skies. Highs level off around 75 Thursday, with a chance of rain showers. 78 cloudy skies expected Friday. I'm weatherology meteorologist Megan Mulford on West Point's 107.9 The Bull.
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0: It's Strawberry Wine from Dina Carter on 107.9 The Bull is coming close to putting a wrap to a Tuesday version of the show. Special thanks to Nikki Schmader and Angie Keister for stopping in earlier on the show to talk about the West Point Lions Club prom fundraiser that's coming up in September. 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American Legion Baseball going to be headed your way. Class B state tournament action as the West Point going to be taking on Alliance. We'll have that game coming up for you tonight at 7 p.m. Joel Janicek will have the call. Speaking of Joel, he's coming in next. And then, of course, he'll take you through most of your afternoon. We'll talk again tomorrow, start at 6 a.m. You're on 107.9 The Bull.
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11: Bullseye Weather. daytime highs approaching 84. Today, under mainly clear skies, north winds 10 to 20 miles an hour. Lows level off around 59. Tonight, mainly clear skies. Chance for showers. Tomorrow, highs level off around 76. Cloudy skies. Highs level off around 75 Thursday, with a chance of rain showers. 78 cloudy skies expected Friday. I'm weatherology meteorologist Megan Mulford on West Point's 107.9 The Bull.
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13: You are listening to Daily Chapel. This is Pastor John Gierke serving St. Paul Lutheran Church and School in West Point. This week's Daily Chapel is sponsored by the St. Paul Lutheran Women's Missionary League, Rebecca Circle. Today's Bible reading is from Judges 6, verses 14 through 16. The Lord turned to him and said, "Go in the strength you have and save Israel out of Midian's hand. Am I not sending you?" "But Lord," Gideon asked, "how can I save Israel? My clan is the weakest in Manasseh, and I am the least in my family." The Lord answered, "I will be with you, and you will strike down all the Midianites together." Gideon focused on weakness, even though he was threshing the wheat in a winepress to keep it hidden from the Midianites. "How can I? My clan is the weakest in my tribe. I'm the least in my family." Gideon focused on weakness, while God was focused on winning despite humanly perceived weakness, winning not with man's strength, but in God's strength and mighty power. Gideon was focusing on his perception of his power rather than the power God had given him, to trust the Lord. God would eventually show Gideon what 300 men, not even 1% of the 32,000 fighting men who initially showed up, what 300 men with trumpets and torches could do against their enemies, with their trust firmly placed in the Lord. God was calling Gideon to battle his fear with trust. God replied to Gideon, "I will be with you, and you will strike down all the Midianites together." St. Paul would later write about God's power in our weakness in 2 Corinthians 12, verse 9. "But he said to me, 'My grace is sufficient for you, for my power is made perfect in weakness. Therefore I will boast all the more gladly about my weaknesses, so that Christ's power may rest on me.'" Paul continues in chapter 13, verses 3 and following, "He, that is Christ, is not weak in dealing with you, but is powerful among you. For to be sure, he was crucified in weakness, yet he lives by God's power. Likewise, we are weak in him, yet by God's power we will live with him to serve you." Go in the strength you have. I will be with you. God knew what he had placed in Gideon, and God knows what you're capable of with the strength he has placed in you. Strength to go and tell the people of the world what Jesus has done to save them. Strength to live each day in trust, no matter what oppressive things the devil throws at you. Remember how God started the conversation with Gideon. "The Lord is with you, mighty warrior." So battle your fears with trust in the Lord and his mighty power. Trumpet his victory and shine the torch of God's light that casts out the darkness of sin and death and scatters fear with faith's trust. Thank you for listening. This has been Pastor John Gierke serving St. Paul Lutheran Church and School in West Point. 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
1: 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Jeff Axtell tells us what's going on with county fairs.
2: A couple of county fairs happening in the area this week. First of all, the Pierce County Fair runs from tomorrow through Sunday in Pierce. They will have their Outlaw Truck and Tractor Pull on Thursday from 7 until 11 p.m. Their Domo Derby will be on Friday from 7:30 until 11:30 p.m. And also the Wayne County Fair gets underway tomorrow, runs through Sunday in Wayne. They'll have their Truck and Tractor Pull on Friday at 6:30. Their Demo Derby will be held on Sunday at 6 p.m. Also, they will have the Trace Adkins concert on Saturday. Opening act Tegan Nissen will take the stage at 8:30. Reporting for KTIC News, I'm Jeff Axtell.
1: Thank you, Jeff. A number of law enforcement agencies throughout the state are concerned about young people and children using e-bikes and scooters and the potential for accidents and injuries. AAA Nebraska is attempting to address the matter with its E-Ride Ready campaign. The Auto Club's new E-Ride Safety Guide is a free resource for parents and their children to help choose the right helmet, where e-bikes and scooters can be legally used, and safety expectations. Those using e-scooters and bikes must follow the same rules of the road as drivers, obeying stop signs and traffic signals. Currently, there is no statewide minimum age for e-scooter riders, though local municipalities may have specific restrictions. That e-ride safety guide can be downloaded free at sm.aaa/rideready. And more information is available online as well at AAA.com. A special meeting of the Village of Decatur's board is slated for tomorrow afternoon at 4:30. A change in the date for a street closure and changes in the school pickup and drop-offs are on the agenda. The latest unemployment figures are out from the Nebraska Department of Labor. The June unemployment rate is 2.9%. The national rate is 4.2%. There are 1,066,695 people employed in Nebraska, with 32,318 seeking work. Volunteers are needed to help with the Washington County Fair, especially on August 3rd and also on August 5th, to help with cleanup. An individual is sought as well to sing the national anthem. If you would like to help, check with a current Blair FFA chapter member. Those are the latest stories from the KTIC News Center.
3: Level off around 84 this afternoon under mainly clear skies, northerly winds 10 to 20 miles an hour. Mainly clear skies tonight, lows level off around 59. Cloudy skies expected tomorrow, chance of rain showers, daytime highs approaching 76. Mid-70s Thursday with a chance of rain showers, upper 70s Friday. I'm weatherology meteorologist Megan Mulford on West Point's 107.9 The Bull.
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0: 107.9, the Bull, Nebraska's best country. Good afternoon to you, my friends. Welcome now into the noon hour on this Tuesday. I'm Joel Janacek. Thank you so much for having us along today on 107.9 FM, KTICRadio.com, or mobile app, and more as we hang out together here inside the Deers Ford Lincoln Studios. 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I tell you what, the weather is still going to be warm today, but certainly much more agreeable than it was yesterday. Let's be honest. Yesterday was awful. Yesterday was not fun at all. And it is still going to be a high of 84 today, but that's like 15 degrees cooler than yesterday, which is kind of wild. We'll have a full bullseye weather coming up later on in the hour, but man, I tell you what, the nighttime lows are going to be incredible. Low of 59 tonight, low of 58 tomorrow, low of 59 on Thursday, and then a low of 61 on Friday night. I might have to sleep outside this week. Oh man, what great weather it's going to be at night. Looking forward to that for sure. On the way here shortly, we'll have Fox Sports, and we'll come back with music from Joe Diffie. Right now, it's a new look at local sports on the Bull. I'm Joel Janacek. There will be Legion Baseball on 107.9 The Bull tonight as we continue our coverage from the Class B Junior Legion State Baseball Tournament in Wayne. It'll be West Point versus Alliance at 7 o'clock tonight on The Bull. In the game before, Hickman faces Wahoo in elimination game at 4 o'clock. From the Class C Junior Legion State Tournament in DeWitt, it's Pender versus Loomis in an elimination game at 4, followed by Malcolm versus Tri-County Meridian at 7. The Fremont Moo hosts the Grand Island Fightin' Cranes tonight. The Moo come in with a 21-17 record. First pitch is scheduled for 7.05 p.m. at Mulder Field. The Omaha Storm Chasers battled the Salt Lake Bees on the road tonight. The Storm Chasers swept the Lehigh Valley Iron Pigs at home over the weekend. Game time is 7:35 p.m. The Sioux City Explorers are on the road at the Lincoln Salt Dogs tonight. The Explorers are currently 24-31 overall. That game at 6:35 p.m. at Haymarket Park. The 2026 Cornhusker State Games concluded on Sunday following its second and final weekend of competition, with events taking place across Nebraska, including Lincoln, Omaha, Weeping Water, Columbus, Grand Island, North Platte, and other communities. More than 7,800 athletes participated in this year's games, continuing the tradition of bringing thousands of athletes from across Nebraska and beyond together for a statewide celebration of amateur sports. The final weekend of competition showcased the continued momentum of the Cornhusker State Games, with several sports posting record or increased participation, returning champions defending their titles, and athletes delivering historic performances across Nebraska. I'm Joel Janacek. Get more sports anytime at KTICRadio.com.
1: We're a mile north of Beamer here, and looks like we got about 90 hundreds.
2: The left lane going south on Highway 9 out of Pender is blocked.
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8: The Boston Red Sox have won 14 games in a row after edging Baltimore 6-5. The Orioles committed four throwing errors. Yankees and Tampa Bay each won. Cleveland hit seven homers and beat Minnesota 13-4. Milwaukee now has the best record in the majors after its win 8-3 over the Mets and ex-Brewer Freddie Peralta. Philadelphia held on to beat the Dodgers 10-7. Detroit in 10 innings won 8-6 at the Cubs. Houston sent Miami to a seventh straight straight loss, 8-5. Yordan Alvarez with two more homers. He has 33. Seattle has moved into first in the AL West after an 8-0 victory over Cincinnati. Cal Raleigh at a grand slam. The Angels took a late game 3-2 over St. Louis with two runs in the bottom of the ninth. WNBA New York won in overtime at Dallas. Minnesota edged Seattle. Alex Palou won the IndyCar race in Nashville. The event had been rained out Sunday.
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1: We're a mile north of Beamer here, and looks like we got about 90 hundreds.
2: The left lane going south on Highway 9 out of Pender is blocked.
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Joe Diffie, country's all-time hits on 107.9 The Bull. Well, if you're on social media and you've seen the name Jimothy floating around, it's a lot of fun. Here's the story behind it. There's a wild raccoon in the Seattle area who's been going viral because he's so recognizable. The raccoon suffers from short spine syndrome, which gives him an awkward shape and posture, but he's otherwise healthy. People started posting videos online, and the raccoon picked up the name Jimothy because someone said he, quote, just looked like a Jimothy. In just about 1 week, Jimothy has accumulated millions of views and inspired murals, tattoos, merchandise, cartoons, a city proclamation, and even a surprise appearance at a Seattle Mariners game. And I tell you what, the videos are just, they're so funny. Seeing little Jimothy and his short spine running around. And yeah, people have, made some funny merch and stuff too. And I saw one that said, like, I can relate so much to Jimothy because I'm just out here trying to enjoy life but got betrayed by my body. So totally get that. But if you want a good chuckle or just a little feel-good kind of video, look up Jimothy on social media. We'll have music back-to-back from John Party and Thomas Rhett. Afternoon Futures update on The Bull.

0: 53% say they do it to be healthier. 41% say they do it to reduce the cost of groceries. 40% want an alternative protein source. And 34% would do it to cut back on processed foods. In the poll, the most popular beans are black beans. 46% of people like those. Pinto beans came in second, followed by kidney beans, chickpeas, also known as garbanzo beans, also navy beans, white beans, lentils, and soybeans. The least popular are fava beans, followed by cannellini beans, which is interesting because the worst bean of all time is, lima beans. There we go. I lost it for a second. Lima beans are repulsive and they are an abomination. Not a fan of those. However, what I want to know is black beans are the top choice, followed by pinto beans. Where do jelly beans rank? Because I think we can all admit or agree that the best bean is the jelly bean. Coming up, we'll have Bullseye Weather, Dwight Yoakam and Clay Walker.
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2: Highs level off around 84 this afternoon. Under mainly clear skies, northerly winds 10 to 20 miles an hour. Mainly clear skies tonight, lows level off around 59. Cloudy skies expected tomorrow, chance of rain showers. Daytime highs approaching 76. Mid-70s Thursday with a chance of rain showers. Upper 70s Friday. I'm weatherology meteorologist Megan Mulford on West Point's 107.9 The Bull.
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so pretty when the makeup on. You should hear her talking to her mama on the phone. I love it when she raps to an

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Getting some mud on the tires with Brad Paisley, Nebraska's best country, 107.9 The Bull. Good afternoon again to you. Welcome into 1 o'clock. I'm Joel Janacek here on The Bull from the Deers Ford Lincoln Studios. If you're looking for that next ride, whether it's brand spanking new or maybe a nice reliable pre-owned or maybe a nice school car for your kid, start at Deers Ford Lincoln in Fremont, USA. Today is Tuesday, July 21st. It is National Junk Food Day, or as I call it, Tuesday. It is also National Be Someone Day. This is pretty cool. National Be Someone Day challenges each of us to take 10 seconds to make a difference in a child's life. What a cool holiday. Our famous birthdays for today. Actress Juno Temple is 37. Keeley Jones on Ted Lasso was also, was it season 3 of Fargo? I think one of the seasons of Fargo. Actor Rory Culkin is 37. He was Mel Gibson's son in Signs, was also in Scream 4, and It Runs in the Family. Actor Josh Hartnett is 48. Ethan on Penny Dreadful, The Butcher in Trap, and is also in the upcoming movie with Anne Hathaway, Verity. Actor Justin Bartha is 48. Doug in the Hangover movies and Nicolas Cage's sidekick Riley in the National Treasure movies. Who else do we have? Soccer great Brandi Chastain is 58, scored the winning goal in the 1999 Women's World Cup, Women's Soccer World Cup, excuse me. Comedic genius John Lovitz is 69. I'll always remember his line from A League of Their Own. Haven't you people heard of a leash? The guy that created the cartoon Doonesbury, Gary Trudeau, is 78 today. Some famous birthdays on this day that we have since lost. Ernest Hemingway, born on this day in 1899, passed in 1961. The great Don Knotts, born on this day in 1924, passed in 2006. The first woman to serve as Attorney General, Janet Reno, born on this day in 1938, passed in 2016. And one of my all-time favorites, Robin Williams, born on this day in 1951, passed in 2014. But there you go. Those are some of the people, some of the holidays we are celebrating on this Tuesday, July 21st. Three in a row, Tracy Byrd, Ronnie, and Old Dominion on The Bull.

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Chipped windshield? 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

0: Northeast Nebraska's number one choice, 107.9 The Bull. Be listening for the dulcet tones of Doug Anderson as he'll be broadcasting live from the Pierce County Fair coming up on Thursday. You'll have updates right here on 107.9 The Bull. The Pierce County Fair gets underway tomorrow, and it'll run through Sunday in Pierce, Nebraska. You can find all sorts of details on the Pierce County Fair. 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On the way, we shall have a closing market report from the Rural Radio Network. Bullseye weather, then three in a row from Dirks, Little Texas, and Justin Moore.
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12: 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Grains will end the day in mixed fashion, with beans reversing in a correction to the downside after yesterday's big gains. Corn futures are 2 to 3 cents higher, with some support from the higher wheat markets as well. The weather ahead is looking a little cooler, with chances for some moisture over the next couple of days before the temperatures heat up once again and the dry conditions take over. Trade volume is fairly quiet today. Crude oil is higher with increased bombing in Iran, and the Russia-Ukraine war continues to escalate and hinder their export capabilities. Several ports remain closed to shipments of grain that have helped to boost the wheat futures once again today. September corn is up 2 cents at 4.51 and a half. December up 1 1/4 at 4.74 and a quarter. August soybeans down 8 at 12.18. November down a nickel at 12.21 and a quarter. September Chicago wheat is up 2 3/4 at 6.76 3/4. December up 3 1/2 at 6.95. September Kansas City wheat up 7 1/2 at 7.31 1/4. December up 8 3/4 at 7.47 3/4. August soybean meal up 240 at 325.9. August bean oil down 64 at 74.04. August live cattle up 15 at 226.67. October down 7 at 223.22. August feeders down 245 at 349.55. September down 127 at 344.97. August lean hogs up 22 cents at 101.50. October up 40 at 88.12. And Class 3 milk for August up 17 at 17.59 here on the Rural Radio Network.
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17: Of a lock around 84 this afternoon. Under mainly clear skies, northerly winds 10 to 20 miles an hour. Mainly clear skies tonight, lows level off around 59. Cloudy skies expected tomorrow, chance of rain showers. Daytime highs approaching 76. Mid-70s Thursday with a chance of rain showers. Upper 70s Friday. I'm weatherology meteorologist Megan Mulford on West Point's 107.9 The Bull.
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0: Justin Moore here on The Bull. I'm Joel Janacek. Thanks for being with us here inside the Deers Ford Lincoln Studios. Follow Fernando and Tony, the Auto Amigos, on Facebook, Instagram, and TikTok. Here on 107.9 The Bull, we invite you to join us for birthday and anniversary wishes, sponsored by Better Homes and Gardens Real Estate and Don Peterson and Associates. 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
5: It is time for this week's update from Kelp Seed and Fertilizer in West Point. 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
6: Soybeans are looking good. They're moving right along. And soybeans, actually, this time of year, really like to be stressed a little bit. When we get to that R3, R4 stage is when we'd like to put a fungicide on there and really get that plant health, protecting that plant from whatever diseases are trying to work its way through. Frog eye is a big one that likes to show up out there then. And then there's rust, some brown stem rot.
5: You got to keep scouting. You got to keep an eye out for any potential insects that might move in too, right?
6: As we move into that first part of August, you know, if we happen to stay hotter and some dry, we see a flare up of some aphids. Every year, the conditions are just a little bit different, so you always got to be on the lookout for what's moving into the field.
5: Jeff, if folks want to get more information, protecting the soybeans with a fungicide, watching that insect movement, how can they get that?
6: Yeah, well, give us a call here at the office at 402-372-5588, and we'd really enjoy helping you.
5: Jeff Wilmus, Kelp Seed and Fertilizer in West Point with this week's update.
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0: 107.9 The Bull. It is time now for funeral information. Gene Reason Bomber, 73, of West Point. Funeral mass will be 10:30 a.m. tomorrow at St. Mary's Catholic Church in West Point. Visitation will be tonight from 5 to 7 p.m. with the vigil service at 7 p.m. at St. Mary's. Arrangements by Stokely Funeral Home for Gene Reason Bomber, 73, of West Point. Roger Tranmer, 66, of Takema. Memorial service will be held at a later date. Pelham Funeral Services of Takema is assisting the family with arrangements for Roger Tranmer, 66, of Takema. Janice M. Pieper, 86, of Lincoln. Mass of Christian burial will be at 10:30 a.m. on Thursday at Blessed Sacrament Catholic Church in Lincoln. Visitation will be tomorrow from 5 to 7:30 p.m. at Boutheris, Mazur, and Love Funeral Home in Lincoln. Rosary will be at 7:30 p.m. Wednesday at the funeral home. Boutheris, Mazur, and Love Funeral Home of Lincoln is assisting the family with arrangements for Janice Pieper, 86, of Lincoln. Ronnie Gene Swenson Sr., 83, of Oakland. Funeral service will be Friday at 2 p.m. at the First United Methodist Church in Oakland. Visitation will be Thursday from 5 to 7 p.m. at Pelham Funeral Services in Oakland. Burial with military honors. Pelham Funeral Services of Oakland is assisting the family with arrangements for Ronnie Swenson Sr., 83, of Oakland. Derek L. Fireherm, 44, of Lincoln. Massive Christian burial will be Wednesday, July 29th at 10:30 a.m. at St. Mary's Catholic Church in West Point. Visitation will be Tuesday, July 28th from 5 to 7 p.m. with the vigil service at 7 p.m. at St. Mary's. And visitation will continue that Wednesday, 1 hour prior to the service time at the church. Minnick Funeral Home in West Point is assisting the family with arrangements for Derek Fireherm, 44, of Lincoln. Jimmy D. Mooney, 80, of David City. A memorial service will be held in Kansas City, Kansas at a later date. Crouchel Funeral Chapel of David City is handling arrangements for Jimmy Mooney, 80, of David City. That is funeral information for today, Tuesday, July 21st. You can read funeral information anytime with the obit section of KTICradio.com. Coming up, Bullseye Weather and Keith Urban.
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13: We're a mile north of Beamer here, and looks like we got about 90 hundreds.
14: The left lane going south on Highway 9 out of Pender is blocked.
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17: Mainly sunny this afternoon with a high of 83. North winds 10 to 20 miles an hour. Lows around 59 tonight. Overcast skies tomorrow. Chance of rain showers. Highs around 74. Temps a bit below average Thursday and Friday with highs from the mid-70s to the upper 70s. Chance of rain showers Thursday. I'm weatherology meteorologist Megan Mulford on West Point's 107.9 The Bull.
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107.9 The Bull, Nebraska's best country on KTIC-FM West Point. 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

a double dose of Diamond Rio. It's our twofer at two to kick off the 2 o'clock hour here on this Tuesday on Nebraska's Best Country, 107.9 The Bull. Hey there, hopefully your Tuesday afternoon is chugging right along here and just a few hours away till the end of the workday. I certainly hope that is what your schedule allows. I'm Joel Janacek. Thank you so much for listening along with us today here from the Deers Ford Lincoln Studios. You can skip the hassle. I forgot which one I was going to read there. A little peek behind the curtain. Skip the hassle. Schedule service at DearsFord.com. We have a whole sheet of things that we're supposed to read, and I was trying not to repeat, and then I lost my train of thought of which one I was going to read. So, yeah. Anyways, how about more country? Luke Combs, Randy Travis coming up.

0: The velvety smooth vocals of Randy Travis, country's all-time hits on 107.9 The Bull. Well, there are many things to do this coming weekend throughout the area, Northeast Nebraska and also Cumming County. One of those being the annual Beamer Play Day celebration in Beamer, Nebraska. It is Friday, Saturday, and Sunday. On Friday, there'll be the Beamer High School Alumni Banquet, also the Fire Department Softball featuring volunteer fire departments from Beamer, West Point, Wisner, and Bancroft. On Saturday, there's cow chip bingo, a cornhole tournament, coffee and pie, water fights, pitch tournament, foam party, the parade, beer garden, inflatables, bingo, kidding adult tractor pull, music, fire truck rides, and lastly, the street dance. And then coming up on Sunday will be the Beamer Fire and Rescue Golf Scramble at the Indian Trails Country Club. A lot of fun, as always. Beamer Play Days coming up this weekend in Beamer. Read all about it. 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Bullseye weather, then three in a row. Terry Clark, Mark Chestnut, and Thomas Rhett.
1: 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You're invited to the Windmill Market this Saturday right off Highway 275 at the Old Pilger Rest Stop. 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
15: 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September corn up 3 1/4 at 452 3/4, a high of 453 3/4, a low of 445 1/2. December up 2 1/4 at 475 1/4, a high of 476 1/2, a low of 469. August soybeans down 6 1/2 at 1219 1/2, a high of 1227 1/2, a low of 1211 1/4. November down 3 1/2 at 1222 3/4, a high of 1230 1/4, a low of 1217 1/4. September Chicago wheat up 4 at 678, a high of 679, a low of 665 1/4. December up 4 1/2 at 696, a high of 697, a low of 683 1/4. September Kansas City wheat up 9 1/4 at 733, a high of 734 3/4, a low of 717 1/2. December up 10 1/2 at 749 1/2, a high of 751, a low of 733 1/2. August soybean meal up 320 at 326.70, a high of 328, a low of 321.10. August soybean oil down 38 at 74.30, a high of 75.16, a low of 73.54. August live cattle were up 15 cents at 226.67, a high of 227.75, a low of 225.50. October down 7 at 223.22, a high of 224.67, a low of 221.97. August feeders down 245 at 349.55, a high of 353.47, a low of 347.80. September down 127 at 344.97, a high of 348.05, a low of 343.20. August lean hogs up 22 cents at 101.50, a high of 102.37, a low of $100.97. 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
17: Mainly sunny this afternoon with a high of 83. North winds 10 to 20 miles an hour. Lows around 59 tonight. Overcast skies tomorrow. Chance of rain showers. Highs around 74. Temps a bit below average Thursday and Friday with highs from the mid 70s to the upper 70s. Chance of rain showers Thursday. I'm weatherology meteorologist Megan Mulford on West Point's 107.9 The Bull.
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0: Thomas Rhett and John Party teaming up for one there. 107.9 The Bull, Nebraska's best country. Hey there again, Joel Janicek back with you, working our way through the 2 o'clock hour here on a Tuesday afternoon, broadcasting from the Deers Ford Lincoln studios. 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Well, when you move around, would you consider yourself a fast walker or a slow walker? A recent survey found that 7% of people consider themselves a very fast walker. 29% think they're somewhat fast. 43% say they're about average. 12% say somewhat slow, and 5% say very slow. But what do you do if the person you're walking with is going faster than you? 40% of people say they speed up to match them. 18% ask the person to slow down. And 33% just let them go ahead. And what about the opposite? What do you do when the person you're walking with is going slower than you? 63% of us will slow down to match their pace. 10% ask them to speed up. And 17% just go ahead of them. So, yeah, are you a fast walker and a slow walker, or a slow walker? I wouldn't say I'm really a walker. I'm more of a waddler these days. But, yeah, they didn't add a third choice. There's fast walker, slow walker, and also walker, Texas Ranger. I'll be here all week. Coming up, Trace Atkins, Gabby Barrett, and Luke Bryan.
1: 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Today, we're joined by United Soybean Board member who represents Nebraska, Greg Fuyon, and you are joining us from the airport. You are about to hit the skies for an upcoming board meeting. Greg, tell us what's on tap this time.
2: Alex, I'm on my way to Indianapolis for the summer USB board meeting. And some of the main goals for our board meeting this summer is we do a final review of the project portfolios and budgets, specifically from our work groups. Each individual work group will be meeting to finalize that, and then those will be presented, that project portfolio will be presented to the full board for approval, and then the subsequent budget that goes along with that. Another main thing that we're going to hopefully accomplish here is, as you probably know, most people know, our CEO back in February decided to move on, and so we've been conducting a search for a new CEO at USB to lead facilitate the soybean checkoff. We've got a recommendation for the leading candidate from our executive committee as well as the CEO search committee. So the 70 some odd directors will be voting to approve or disapprove the recommended CEO candidate. Another area that we'll be looking at is we'll get some reports on some industrial uses projects, biofuel sector, some soy firefighting foam, and some of the leading items that are really, really going well right now.
1: Excellent. All that coming up in Indianapolis, where you guys are gearing up for the United Soybean Board meeting. Greg, as always, thanks for your time. We appreciate it.
2: All right. Thank you very much.
1: You can always get more information by going to nebraskasoybeans.org.
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10: Running a feedlot is stressful enough. 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In a local Cumming County trial, 8 cattle in the control group were lost to heat-related stress, while 0 were lost with GlucoBest. This is Michael Kenobi. Call Grain State Soya in West Point, 402-372-2429 today, and get ahead of the heat.
11: Grain futures started the day a little bit lower, actually ended mixed mostly higher. Livestock futures kind of mixed at the end of the session today. Chad Moyer with you and a recap of the ag futures close. Price action on the row crops today, directly influenced by the crop progress report, showed slightly lower corn ratings, but surprisingly higher ratings in the soybeans. And as a result, corn traded a little bit higher today. Soybean futures were a little bit lower. Wheat futures remained well supported by the ongoing concerns of the Black Sea, as well as the slide in the U.S. spring wheat conditions. options. In outside markets, a steady rise in the Treasury yields has lifted the dollar index. That's kind of a bearish factor usually for the commodities. In the meantime, crude oil is higher for the sixth time in the last 7 days, trading at five-week highs. Here's how we settled out in the grains. First of all, September corn up 3 1/4 at 452 3/4. December up 2 1/4 at 475 1/4. March up 2.5 at 491. August soybeans down 6.5 at 1219 1/2. November down 3.5, 1222 3/4. January beans down 3 1/4, 1236 3/4. August bean oil down 38 at 74.30. August soybean meal up 320 a ton at 326.70. In the wheat pit, September Kansas City wheat 9 1/4 higher, 733. December up 10.5 at 749 1/2. And March was up 11 at 762 1/4. Over to the livestock futures, again mixed, mostly higher on the mercantile today. August live cattle did end up 15, 226.67. October down 7 at 223.22. December was off a dime at 222.90. September feeder cattle down 127 at 344.97. And October down 25, 339.57. November was up 62, 335.22. August lean hogs 22 higher, 101.50. October up 40 at 88.12. December hogs up 17, 79.25. Class 3 milk futures, August up 18 cents, 17.60. September was up 23 at 17.85, and October up 19, 17.86. On the daily cash cheese trade today, unchanged on the barrels, 162 3/4. Blocks up 3 cents at 166. The butter was a quarter higher at 157 1/2. Cash cattle country, still no cash trade here. Both sides, both bids and asking prices remain very quiet at this point. So maybe it's assumed that Packers maybe got a little leverage in the market over the last couple of weeks. So cash prices might be steady at best here this week. But again, no bids, no asking prices, no volume to report yet. Over in the hog trade today, the terminals, barrels and gilts steady at 66. Sows 1 to 2 higher, 40 to 44. Livestock slaughter, yesterday's cattle slaughter revised to 102,000. Today, 103,000. Week-to-date total, 205,000. That is down 11,000 from last week, down from 219,000 a year ago. Hog slaughter yesterday revised to 431,000. Today, 479,000. That puts the week-to-date total at 910,000. That is down 16,000 from last week and down about 16,000 from a year ago. There's a check on market. It's KTIC, Chad Moyer reporting.
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13: Mainly sunny this afternoon with a high of 83. North winds 10 to 20 miles an hour. Lows around 59 tonight. Overcast skies tomorrow. Chance of rain showers. Highs around 74. Temps a bit below average Thursday and Friday with highs from the mid 70s to the upper 70s. Chance of rain showers Thursday. I'm weatherology meteorologist Megan Mulford on West Point's 107.9 The Bull.
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Rolling on into the 3 o'clock hour, country's all-time hits on 107.9 The Bull. Good afternoon to you. I'm Joel Janacek. Hopefully your afternoon is, well, rolling along nicely as we are getting closer to the evening hours, closer to the end of the workday. Weather not quite as gnarly outside today as it was yesterday. We'll have more information on what we can expect. We'll bullseye weather a little bit later on in the hour, but expect a big cool-off every night this week. Very excited about that. Hey, we are hanging out inside the Deers Ford Lincoln Studios. 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

0: Nebraska's Best Country, 107.9 The Bull. It is time now for local birthdays and anniversaries for this Tuesday, July 21st. Happy birthday, Mike Walk, from everyone at KTIC. Yeah, happy birthday to my good buddy, Coach Hollywood Mike Walk. Looking forward to broadcasting some high school football coming up this fall, or as I call them, Maggle. That's a WWE reference for you. Happy birthday, Mike Walk, from the Beamer softball team. Go Cats. Also, happy birthday, Mike Walk, from your best buddy, former Husker men's basketball coach, Tim Miles. Happy birthday, Matt Brester. Love dad and mom. Happy birthday, Mel Ortmeyer. 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Happy birthday, Carol Ann Shannon, from all your friends at North Star. 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Love Michelle and Christy, Zane, Michaela, and Mia. Happy anniversary, Jeff. 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
9: Mainly sunny this afternoon with a high of 83. North winds 10 to 20 miles an hour. Lows around 59 tonight. Overcast skies tomorrow. Chance of rain showers. Highs around 74. Temps a bit below average Thursday and Friday with highs from the mid-70s to the upper 70s. Chance of rain showers Thursday. I'm weatherology meteorologist Megan Mulford on West Point's 107.9 The Bull.
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1: We'd recognize those baritones anywhere. It's Josh Turner, Nebraska's best country, 107.9 The Bull. Well, the summer is the season for a lot of things. Of course, there's summer baseball and softball. The swimming pool is open. It's a town festival season, county fair season. But the summer is also garage sale season. That's right. A lot of garage sales in all the communities going on throughout the summer. There's a community-wide garage sales coming up in Pilger. That'll be this Saturday. 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
0: Here is a check on Tuesday's cash grain bids. I'm Chad Moyer. Central Valley Ag, 8120 at Randolph, has corn at 410, soybeans 1183 at the Oakland East Hub, corn 415, soybeans 1185. Elgin has corn at 414, soybeans 1170. At Humphrey, corn is 416, soybeans 1183. Laurel has corn at 410, soybeans 1183. At Monroe, corn is 423, soybeans 1188. At Royal, corn is 409, soybeans 1175. Wakefield is corn at 405.

0: 18. Central Plains milling at Howells has corn at 418. October is 426. Norfolk Crush has soybeans at 1253. October is 1183. North Bend Grain, corn at 419. Soybeans 1206. Skilder Grain at Fremont, corn at 435. Wheat at 733. And soybeans 1163. ADM Lincoln soybeans 1233, October bid 1193, ADM Columbus corn at 440, October bid 460, ADM Fremont soybeans 1253 and October 1193, ADM Fremont elevator corn at 425, soybeans 1238, ADM Wisner corn at 415, soybeans 1203, ADM Newman Grove has corn at 413 and soybeans 1185, and ADM at Enola has corn at 418, soybeans 1185. Lincoln Premium Poultry at the mill at Fremont, corn at 435, October is 450. Michael Foods, Wakefield corn 418, Bloomfield corn at 415. Farmers Pride, Battle Creek corn 413, soybeans 1173, and Osmond corn is 408, soybeans 1173. Wisner Farmers Elevator has corn at 412, October 430. Farmers Cooperative, Pilger, Winside, and Wayne corn at 409, soybeans 1177. Cargill Corn Milling at Blair has corn at 435, October bid 450. Cargill Soy Processing, Sioux City, soybeans 1264, October is 1192. Cargill Ag Horizons at Albion, corn at 417 and soybeans 1159. Beamer Grain and Beamer, corn 413. Husker Ag Ethanol Plainview, corn at 416, October is 435. Bungie Grain at Fremont, corn at 435, same for October 435. Fremont soybeans are at 1238, October is 1173. Bungie at Council Bluffs has soybeans at 1232, October 1187. At the Andersons Denison Ethanol, corn at 427 and October 430. Heartland Cooperative, Mondeman corn at 418, soybeans $12. Woodbine is corn at 417, soybeans $12. At Mo Valley, corn is 420, soybeans 1202. Council Bluffs has corn at 440 and soybeans 1202. New Cooperative Inc., Onawa, Whiting, and Hornick, corn at 418, soybeans 1203. These prices are subject to change without notice. 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

Our initial response winners have come from all over, including Scribner, David City, and Columbus. 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

You're such a Carrie. It's Carrie Underwood here on The Bull. Well, today is July 21st, and a few interesting things happened on this day in history. On this day, 153 years ago in 1873, Jesse James held up the Rock Island Express near Adair, Iowa, in his first train robbery. Only $6,000 was reported lost, but it was more like $65,000. The train company didn't want the public to know they carried that much money. How crazy that Jesse James' first train robbery was in Iowa. That's kind of nuts. On this day, 57 years ago, in 1969, Neil Armstrong and Buzz Aldrin blasted off from the moon after 21 and a half hours on the moon's surface. It was on this day, 46 years ago in 1980, that draft registration began in the U.S. for 19 and 20-year-old men. And in the world of country music, 27 years ago in 1999, the legendary Charlie Pride got his star on the Hollywood Walk of Fame, and deservedly so. We love Charlie Pride around here. So to come in the 3 o'clock hour, Bullseye Weather and Zach Brown. Save the date, Saturday, August 1st. Chris Cagle's coming to the

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7: Mainly sunny this afternoon with a high of 83. North winds 10 to 20 miles an hour. Lows around 59 tonight. Overcast skies tomorrow. Chance of rain showers. Highs around 74. Temps a bit below average Thursday and Friday with highs from the mid-70s to the upper 70s. Chance of rain showers Thursday. I'm weatherology meteorologist Megan Mulford on West Point's 107.9 The Bull.
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107.9 The Bull, Nebraska's best country. Welcome into the 4 o'clock hour on this Tuesday afternoon. Getting very close to the end of the work day here on this Tuesday. We thank you for thank you so much and thank you very much. But yeah, thanks for having us along, listening here on 107.9 The Bull from the Deers Ford Lincoln Studios. After hail, make one call. 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

0: 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On the way, we'll have a market recap. Bulls weather, then three in a row from Luke Bryant, Luke Combs, and Martina.
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6: With Livestock News, I'm Steve White. Temps have backed off after hitting triple digits in Nebraska Monday, but heat stress remains a concern for cattle producers. Alfredo DiConstanzo of Nebraska Extension talks about ways to mitigate that stress.
7: So the plan here is to be ready with shades, to be ready with sprinklers, to be ready with bedding.
6: He says when it comes to managing heat stress in cattle, think about it early and reassess plans when there's a break from the heat.
7: What management is trying to do is to increase the sensible heat loss, which is, if one can imagine, a molecule of air trapped on the surface of the hair of an animal. That molecule must exchange the internal heat with the external conditions. So if externally we're looking at heat on heat, then there is no exchange of heat, and that heat remains in the animal.
6: And with heat comes other concerns.
7: Fly control. Flies, especially the barn fly, loads on these cattle and bites their legs, bites their faces. And so we want those flies to leave them alone so they're not stomping, adding to activity and heating those cattle up.
6: Shade is the most important aspect, but wind is also a factor. Air movement certainly helps, Sprinklers can help feedlots, but DeConstanzo says they need a breeze to be effective. The Trump administration announcing a 25% tariff on imports from Brazil, but beef not on the list, much to the concern of Bill Bullard, CEO of RCAF USA.
8: We should continue to expect that we will see record volumes of imports from Brazil throughout the rest of this year and into the foreseeable future.
6: RCAF frustrated the Trump administration did not put a tariff on Brazilian beef. 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
11: Mainly clear tonight, lows around 59. Northerly winds, 8 to 15 miles per hour. Cloudy tomorrow, chance for showers. High temperatures reach up to 74. Lows level off around 58 tomorrow night. Mainly cloudy skies expected. Mid-70s Thursday with a chance of rain showers. Upper 70s, cloudy Friday. I'm weatherology meteorologist Laura Lockwood on West Point's 107.9 The Bull.
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0: Martina, Coach's all-time hits on 107.9 The Bull. Joel Janacek with you, working our way to the 4 o'clock hour here on a Tuesday afternoon inside the Deers Ford Lincoln Studios. Follow the Auto Amigos, Fernando and Tony, on Facebook, Instagram, and TikTok. You know, speaking of Martina McBride, I saw her in concert many years ago now. It was the very first year that the Nebraska State Fair was held in Grand Island. It was at the Heartland Event Center. It was a lot of fun. Sang all the hits, and then she did an encore of Jesse's Girl, Summer of 69, and I want to say Don't Stop Believing by Journey. I could be wrong on that. Summer of 69 and Jesse's Girl for sure. And then when she came out for the encore, she was wearing a Husker football jersey, which was pretty cool. But yeah, that was a good time. Martina back at the Nebraska State Fair back in the day. So they come here in 4 o'clock, Thomas Rhett, Joe Diffie, and Sarah Evans.
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0: 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More Legion baseball coming up here tonight on The Bull as we are on the second to last day of the Class B Junior Legion Say Baseball Tournament in Wayne. West Point has made it so far undefeated. The last undefeated team remaining in the tournament, they play Alliance tonight at 7 o'clock. And no matter what happens tonight, win or lose, they're going to play for a championship tomorrow evening. But yeah, more West Point Legion baseball tonight. They'll square off with Alliance at 7 o'clock right here on 107.9 The Bull. Up shortly, Bullseye Weather and Garth.
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9: Mainly clear skies tonight, lows around 59. Winds out of the north, 8 to 15 miles per hour. Cloudy skies expected tomorrow, chance for showers, high temperatures reach up to 74. Lows around 58 tomorrow night, partly cloudy. Mid-70s Thursday, with a slight chance for showers. Upper 70s, cloudy skies expected Friday. I'm weatherology meteorologist Laura Lockwood on West Point's 107.9 The Bull.
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1: I'm Connie Green in the KTIC News Center, which is sponsored by TNT Coins in Fremont, buying and appraising coins, jewelry, silver, and collectibles. If you're headed to downtown West Point, be aware that Sheridan Street between South Lincoln and South Main Street is closed off. West Point City Administrator Tom Goulet says crews are placing infrastructure, such as water and utility lines, for the upcoming expansion of the fire station. Goulet says that closure is expected to last 2 to 3 weeks. A number of law enforcement agencies throughout the state are concerned about young people and children using e-bikes and e-scooters and the potential for accidents and injuries. AAA Nebraska is attempting to address the matter with its E-Ride Ready campaign. The Auto Club's new E-Ride Safety Guide is a free resource for parents and their children to help choose the right helmet, where e-bikes and scooters can be legally used, and safety expectations. Those using e-scooters and e-bikes must follow the same rules of the road as drivers, obeying stop signs and traffic signals. Currently, there is no statewide minimum age for e-scooter riders, though some local municipalities may have specific restrictions. That e-ride safety guide can be downloaded for free at sm.aaa/rider-ready. That's sm.aaa/rider-ready. More information is available online at AAA.com. An Omaha man is in custody on $1 million bond for threatening to do harm at a Columbus area school and threatening to kill Governor Pillen's grandchildren who attend that school district. Columbus Catholic Schools reported that threat made online to the Nebraska State Patrol and the governor's family. 32-year-old Ian Hallstad of Omaha was arrested near 45th and Bedford after barricading himself in the apartment for nearly 2 hours. Investigators did find evidence linking Hallstad to the threat. The suspect had previously attempted to kill an ex-boyfriend and lit his room on fire, which authorities say indicates the likelihood that that suspect may have carried through on those threats is strong. The numbers of communities having water troubles, either from malfunctioning equipment or dwindling water supplies, on the upswing. The latest, the village of Arlington. In this instance, village officials are asking residents to voluntarily follow an alternating lawn watering schedule due to increased usage. Those living in odd-numbered houses should water on Tuesday, Thursday, and Saturday. Those living in addresses with even numbers should water on Monday, Wednesday, and Friday. The city of Blair earlier today also announced voluntary cutbacks in outdoor water use. No lawn watering on Mondays. Addresses with the final digit ending in an even number should water on Tuesday, Thursday, and Saturday. Addresses with the final digit ending in an odd number should water on Wednesday, Friday, and Saturday. This request for voluntary restriction is in effect through the end of August. The city is also recommending residents to use water between 5 and 10 in the morning and then again 7 p.m. to midnight. You can find out more on the voluntary water reduction online at blairne.gov. That's blairne.gov. Those are the latest stories from the KTIC News Center.
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4: Bullseye Weather! Mainly clear skies tonight, lows around 59. Winds out of the north, 8 to 15 miles per hour. Cloudy skies expected tomorrow. Chance for showers. High temperatures reach up to 74. Lows around 58. Tomorrow night, partly cloudy. Mid-70s Thursday with a slight chance for showers. Upper 70s, cloudy skies expected Friday. I'm weatherology meteorologist Laura Lockwood on West Point's 107.9 The Bull.
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A little late for that one, Clint. Summer's not just coming. Summer's almost gone, believe it or not, with today being the 21st day of July. An official good evening to you. I'm Joel Janacek. Welcome to the 5 o'clock hour and the 5 o'clock Bull Ride Home here on Nebraska's Best Country, 107.9 The Bull. Thank you so much for listening along on 107.9 FM, KTICRadio.com, our mobile app, and more as we broadcast to you from the Deers Ford Lincoln Studios. How about a couple hits right now from Brooks and Dunn and Bama on the Bull.

0: 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Amazing prize. The proceeds go to scholarship money for area schools, including Garnetville Central Catholic, West Point Beamer, Whistler Pilger, and Bancroft Rosalie. And here on The Bull and KTIC, will draw the winner's name on the air Monday morning, August 31st. So again, get your annual West Point Community Foundation raffle tickets, $5 a piece. We have some here at KTIC. Stop by and see us. On the way, Patty Loveless and Tracy. That's Tracy Lawrence.
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0: Tracy Lawrence and Tim McGraw teaming up for one there. Country's all-time hits on 107.9 The Bull. Joel Janacek back with you, working our way through the 5 o'clock hour here on a Tuesday evening from the Deere's Ford Lincoln Studios. Well, now that Tom Brady has officially retired, he's, you know, always looking for that next thing to do. And how about stepping foot in a WWE ring? Well, Tom Brady has apparently been flirting with the idea of doing a match with the WWE. On Friday, it seemed like he was setting that up when he slapped Logan Paul at an event called Fanatics Fest in New York City. Then on Sunday at the World Cup final, Brady and Paul exchanged giving each other the finger, we'll say. They've been trading verbal shots for months, going back to that Fanatics Flag Football Classic in March. And as you may or may not know, Logan Paul has become a very successful WWE superstar. And to love him or hate him, I have to say he's actually really good in the ring. He's very talented. TMZ says there are indeed ongoing talks between Tom Brady and the WWE, which means, yeah, Logan Paul, Tom Brady could end up in the ring together. On a related note, Dave Portnoy of Barstool Sports is not down with Brady's latest endeavors. He says, quote, "What is happening with Tom Brady post-retirement is one of the great downfalls of an icon. This is a legacy that is being lamified. Everything about him is cringy right now to me." And, well, Dave Portnoy is, always has been, and always will be, an idiot. So, pardon my bluntness there, so who cares what he thinks? The dude gives pizza reviews and has a bad sports talk show. But I am down for anything entertaining involving Tom Brady, for sure. When I watch him wrestle in WWE, you bet, 100%. Coming up, bullseye weather. Then we're going to send you a four-pack of country hits. Cole Swindell, Wynonna, Emerson Drive, and John Party. Stick around.
1: You're not just going for one thing, you're going for it all. Because you can't fit the Cumming County Fair into just one day. It starts before sunrise, when a young exhibitor walks into the show ring after months of hard work. It rolls into afternoons filled with livestock, exhibits, carnival rides, and familiar faces around every corner. Then the grandstands come alive with the roar of the tractor pull. And when the sun goes down, stars, stripes, and summer nights keep the excitement going with live entertainment all week, including Dylan Marlowe Saturday night. The boys back home drinking dirt road beers on a Friday night. Yeah. And remember, all grandstand entertainment is included with your $15 gate admission. The Cumming County Fair, August 6th through the 9th in West Point.
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5: Mainly clear skies. Tonight, lows around 59. Winds out of the north, 8 to 15 miles per hour. Cloudy skies expected tomorrow. Chance for showers. High temperatures reach up to 74. Lows around 58. Tomorrow night, partly cloudy. Mid-70s Thursday, with a slight chance for showers. Upper 70s, cloudy skies expected Friday. I'm weatherology meteorologist Laura Lockwood on West Point's 107.9 The Bull.
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0: Nebraska's Best Country, 107.9 The Bull. Joel Janicek back with you. Well, my friends, that is going to bring our time together to a close on this Tuesday, at least for now. Stick around or listen in again later tonight. We're going to have more Legion baseball on the air for you as we continue our coverage from the Class B Junior Legion State Baseball Tournament going on in Wayne. It's going to be West Point versus Alliance at 7 o'clock tonight. So it's time for me to hit the road and head on up to Wayne, America to call a little more baseball. I'm going to leave you with some Shania Twain, though, so to come here in the 5 o'clock hour. And well, that's with that, I'll say have a great rest of your Tuesday. And thank you so much for listening to The Bull.
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3: Nothing says summer better than a night at the Pierce County Fair, July 22nd through July 26th. Wednesday has the NNPAI Tractor Pull. 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
1: 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Let's go to cash cattle country, and it's a Tuesday. It's still very quiet. Again, so far today, no bids, no asking prices, no business to report here yet. Taking a look at last week's averages, according to USDA, live steer average for Nebraska, 239.20 last week. The live heifer average was 237.51. The dressed steer average came in at 377.47. The dressed heifer average at 379.40. Also, from last week, live weights averaged 1448. That's down 2 pounds from the week before. And the dressed weights came in at 887. That is down 2 pounds from the week before as well. Box beef cutouts today. Choice down 319, 366.91. 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Total load count today 161. Over in the hog trade today, Iowa, Minnesota, the average $100.40. Western Corn Belt, $100.35. No comparisons because of confidentiality, but the national number was up $1.33 today. Pork cutouts, loins down 139, bellies up 606, hams up 515, ribs were up 526. Overall carcass value 172, higher 104.82. Total load count today 255. At the terminals, barrels and gelds steady at 66, sows 1 to 2 higher 40 to 44. USDA says last week live weights on the hogs 288, dressed weights 215, both down a pound from the week before. 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
12: In Major League Baseball, the Dodgers at Phillies game is in a rain delay at the start. Could be a long one. Already Baltimore at Boston has been rained out tonight. They'll play a doubleheader on Wednesday. Boston has won 14 in a row. Red Sox star pitcher Ranger Suarez should come off the injured list this week. The Yankees home game against Pittsburgh is rained out tonight. They'll play a doubleheader on Wednesday. The Yankees are second in the AL East, just a game and a half behind the Rays. Tampa Bay at Toronto is just underway. The Twins lead in the top of the third, 1-0 at Cleveland. First baseman Christian Walker of Houston returns tonight after hip tightness. White Sox shortstop Colson Montgomery is out this evening. He'd fouled a ball off his leg. Royals shortstop Bobby Witt Jr. out with a bad back. Diamondbacks outfielder Corbin Carroll returns later tonight after a hyperextended elbow. And the Dolphins gave linebacker Jordan Brooks a 3-year extension.
13: Mainly clear skies tonight, lows around 59. Winds out of the north, 8 to 15 miles per hour. Cloudy skies expected tomorrow. Chance for showers. High temperatures reach up to 74. Lows around 58 tomorrow night, partly cloudy. Mid-70s Thursday with a slight chance for showers. Upper 70s, cloudy skies expected Friday. I'm weatherology meteorologist Laura Lockwood on West Point's 107.9 The Bull.
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1: It is time for this week's update from Kelp Seed and Fertilizer in West Point. Let's visit with Jeff Wilmus.
2: Soybeans are looking good. They're moving right along. And soybeans actually this time of year really like to be stressed a little bit. When we get to that R3, R4 stage is when we'd like to put a fungicide on there and really get that plant health, protecting that plant from whatever diseases are trying to work its way through. Frog eye is a big one that likes to show up out there then. And then there's rust, some brown stem rot.
1: You got to keep scouting. You got to keep an eye out for any potential insects that might move in too, right?
2: As we move into that first part of August, you know, if we happen to stay hotter and some dry, usually we see a flare-up of some aphids. Every year, the conditions are just a little bit different, so you always got to be on the lookout for what's moving into the field.
1: Jeff, if folks want to get more information, protecting the soybeans with a fungicide, watching that insect movement, how can they get that?
2: Yeah, give us a call here at the office at 402-372-5588, and we'd really enjoy helping you.
1: Jeff Wilmus, Kelp Seed and Fertilizer in West Point with this week's update.
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14: In Major League Baseball, the Yankees' home game against Pittsburgh was rained out. They'll play a doubleheader on Wednesday. Yankees left-hander Max Fried will come off the IL to start Wednesday night. Boston has won 14 in a row, but the Red Sox home game against Baltimore was rained out tonight. They'll play a doubleheader on Wednesday. Boston pitcher Ranger Suarez should come off the IL this week. The Philadelphia home game against the Dodgers is in a long rain delay at the start. Right now, the Twins are tied at Cleveland 2-2 in the bottom of the fourth. Coming up shortly, White Sox at Texas. White Sox have a one-game lead over Cleveland in the AL Central. Rays out to a 3-0 lead at the Blue Jays in the top of the second, and it's the Padres 1-0 over the Braves in Atlanta in the bottom of the second inning. The Dolphins gave All-Pro linebacker Jordan Brooks a 3-year extension worth $35 million guaranteed. He led the league in tackles last season.
15: Jeff Axtell with you on 107.9 The Bull. Want to let you know that the Junior State Legion baseball game between West Point and Alliance is not going to be starting on time. They're running late in the Wahoo and Hickman game, and so they're not going to start right at 7 o'clock. From what I understand, that Wahoo and Hickman game is still going on, and they're going to take an hour break after that. So it might be a little while, but we will have the West Point Legion baseball game for you against Alliance later tonight right here on 107.9 The Bull. 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
1: Mainly clear skies tonight, lows around 59. Winds out of the north, 8 to 15 miles per hour. Cloudy skies expected tomorrow. Chance for showers. High temperatures reach up to 74. Lows around 58 tomorrow night, partly cloudy. Mid-70s Thursday with a slight chance for showers. Upper 70s, cloudy skies expected Friday. I'm weatherology meteorologist Laura Lockwood on West Point's 107.9 The Bull.
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